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3: Hello, family. Welcome to the wisdom world, the worship world of Mike Murdoch. I'm 80 years old, traveled all around the world, and thought I'd sing a theme song to you. The 11th chapter of Proverbs says a phrase that I can't get over. Through knowledge shall the just be delivered. I want to say that about 5 times. Through knowledge, through knowledge, through knowledge, the just shall be delivered. We all want miracles, but we don't always want to learn. We want God to answer our prayers, but we don't want to learn. But Solomon, the smartest man in the Bible, and Jesus said he's the smartest man who would ever live, he says these words, through knowledge shall the just be delivered. First, we're stunned that why should the just have any problems? Our first thought is, if you're just, there shouldn't be any attacks on your life. I have a little wisdom key in one of my 500 books, and I really hope you go to my book website, MikeMurdochBooks.com. I've written over 1,000 books, but 500 have been edited, and they're only $2 each, by the way. $2 each, 500 books. There's an 800-page book for $2. There's 200-page books that I spent years writing for $2. And every time someone shows a love for the Bible, I send them a book. But let's look at this scripture, Proverbs 11. This is the day. Through knowledge shall the just be delivered. Learning, wisdom, laws of God followed. Mike Murdoch is a Bible lover. I wrote a song. I sung last night a song. I'm a Bible man. I'm a Bible man. I'm in love with Jesus. I'm in love with Jesus. But I want to talk about learning for a little while. Learning to worship the Lord. Learning to pray. It was years before I accepted Matthew 6, the Lord's Prayer, before I accepted that as a routine in my life. I didn't like the Lord's Prayer. And then one day it hit me. But Jesus said, these are the words God wants to hear. The famous prophet Isaiah says in chapter 1, learn to do well. What's your learning world? Who's willing to teach you? Who do you admire? Let's talk about this for a little while before I sing. Teach me. Teach me, Lord, your ways.

Let me talk to you for a few minutes, different ways to read the Bible. Sequentially, there are 66 books in the Bible, and you can start from Genesis, Exodus, Leviticus. Moses wrote the first 5 books of the Bible. If you read 3 chapters a day and 5 on Sunday, you can read the entire Bible through in 1 year. For many years, I read 40 chapters a day so I could read the Bible through every 30 days. It's good if you can become an expert on one topic in the Bible. Try to master one topic in the Bible. There's a lot of topics. Faith, hope, sin, forgiveness, love. I chose the subject of wisdom because Solomon said that wisdom was the most important thing in the world. What is wisdom? Chapter 2, Proverbs. Wisdom is the ability to discern an evil person in your world. The purpose of wisdom is protection. The reward of wisdom is prosperity. Remember the 2 parts of the gospel. The Lord gave them to me when I was 26 years old on the plane flying back from Nairobi, Kenya. The person of Jesus is different than the principles he taught. The person of Jesus is for relationship. The principles he taught was for the blessing of God. There's a difference between the love of God and the laws of God. I counted 72 laws in the Bible. There's a law of sowing and reaping. There's a law of love. There's a law of faith. You can give your heart to Christ and never study his laws. It's really important that you make the Bible an important part of your day. Try to read the Bible every single morning first. There are 31 chapters in Proverbs. Day 1, read chapter 1. On day 2, read chapter 2. 31 chapters in Proverbs, and it puts a good foundation in your life. To read a chapter a day in the Bible, read it 2 or 3 times, thank the Lord for the revelation of it, etc. Worship has become such a major part of my life. And by the way, I want to thank you who's been calling me, joining Radio 800. 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My address is Box 97, Colleyville, Texas. Colley, just like it sounds. 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If you got a pen, let me give you a couple of numbers. 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Box 97, Colleyville, just like it sounds, Colleyville. The zip code, if you're a

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I love hearing your letters. He emails me the world to me. 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If you're a pastor or a preacher, I have a real, real caring for preachers. I love my preachers. Baptist preachers, Church of Christ, Baptist, Methodist, Assemblies of God, Pentecostal, Presbyterian. I thank God for preachers. In fact, I want to pray right now. Father, these 7 nights a week that I share the worship time, I know that we have Church of Christ preachers, Episcopalian, Pentecostals. Father, I ask you to let every preacher that listens to me develop the highest level of love for the Bible they've ever known. Guide their family. Bless their children, especially preachers' wives. Father, nobody knows what a preacher's wives endure and struggle. I ask you to love on them. Let every preacher's wife have a Peter, James, and John around them, meaning 3 people who will care for them. Let every pastor's wife have 3 women who will pray and intercede for them. Give them a prayer team in Jesus' name. Amen. I've asked the Lord for 120 who will pray for me every day as the Lord guides you. Remember the 120 in the upper room? Remember when Jesus told the disciples, I'm leaving, but I will pray the Father and he will send a comforter, someone like me. He will meet you in the upper room. And the disciples, 120 prayer people, begin to pray for the Holy Spirit to come. Day 1, nothing happened. Day 2, nothing happened. Day 5, nothing happened. But day 10, the Holy Spirit showed up. And I'm asking the Lord for 120 who will call me at this special phone number. I have a special phone number for you. I'll give it to you in about a minute if you have a pen. The phone number is a little odd. This is the phone number, 22. Yes, I care. That's the phone number, 22. Yes, I care. I really need your prayers. I've gone through the most difficult 7 years of my life. And some of you remember before. I remember the night of the heart attack, cancer, 5 tumors, kidneys, celery, surgery. Several surgeries, my kidneys. I didn't think I'd live, didn't want to live, asked the Lord to take me to heaven. But all of us need each other. The day will come that you'll thank God for every prayer partner. But I've asked the Lord for 120, the same amount of people that was in the upper room, to pray for Mike Murdoch every day.
I don't want it to be a burden to you. I don't want it to be stressful. I would just like for you to write that down. The phone number to call. And I'd like to send you one of my gift books every month to bless on you. But the phone number for my prayer partners is 22. Yes, I care. Brother Mike, I care about the five nations you're trying to reach through the radio. I care about God using you at 80 years old in 92 countries for 60 years. Brother Mike, I care about your love for the Bible. I care about your staff. I got the greatest wife on earth. For sure, the smartest wife. Some would just say she's beautiful, but she's brilliant beyond words. She's from Brazil. And she knows more than I ever could know. But pray for her. Christina is her name. Here's the phone number I'd like for you to write down and call my staff. And if you can leave your phone number, it'd be wonderful. You don't have to. But the phone number I want you to call to be my prayer partner, 22, yes, I care. 22, yes, I care about your life. I care about your ministry, Brother Mike. I care about your health. If you can join the partnership of Radio 800, that would be glorious. Not everybody has the finances to support my radio ministry, but some of you may. The phone number for supporting my radio is this, 60 Radio 800. 800's a lot of number, but I'm on at 8 o'clock every night, Texas time. 7 nights a week I teach. And that's the phone number, if God makes it possible. I've asked the Lord this month for 100 special partners who would sow a $100 seed based on the covenant of Jesus in Mark chapter 10. I often reference when Peter looked at Jesus and said, Rabbi, I'm out of money. He said, I don't even have a fish net anymore. I don't even have a fishing boat. And Jesus looked back at Peter and he said, every time you give me a dollar for the kingdom of God, I'm going to give you 100 back. Does anybody believe that? Well, is Jesus a liar? I don't think so. Hold on one moment. Jesus doesn't lie. I wrote a song about the harvest. Many people are discovering that the tithe is a guarantee of provision. The word tithe means 10%. And God said, when you give me 10 cents out of every dollar, I will open the windows of heaven. I believe in the harvest. My God made a promise to me. I believe in the blessing.

my God does not lie. I believe in the harvest. I believe in my God. Father, I have asked you for 800 people within the next 12 months who will sow a seed to keep me on the radio 7 nights a week in America, Australia, Canada, New Zealand, Mexico. Lord, according to the staff, over 500 million people could have access to the radio teaching. This is glorious. I ask you for 100 who will sow a $100 seed in the next 30 days. They know who they are. I ask you for 12 people this year who will sow $1,000 to our radio outreach, Lord. I don't know who the 12 are, but it's a Solomon seed. It's where I broke the back of poverty and I've told my testimony. On a Wednesday at 12:15, I sowed my first $1,000 seed in Charlotte, North Carolina. And in 14 days, heaven had opened on my life. Free television was given to me. Free cars were given to me. Father, I broke the back of poverty with a $1,000 seed. I've asked you for 12. I ask you to give them the same miracle. In Jesus' name. In Jesus' name.

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0: 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He changed my world. 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He changed my world.
1: Let me tell you about the $200 miracle. I was 21. I only owned one suit. My income was $35 for an entire month. Another month, it was $90. My first year in evangelism, my entire income was $2,263. I had an old car my mother bought for me for $300. Went to hear a preacher friend of mine that I loved at the First Assembly of God, no, Glad Tidings Assembly of God Church there in Lake Charles. And that night while I was there, I'd saved $200 for 6 months. The Lord says, give him your $200 for his ministry. I thought I'd go crazy. I said, Lord, I'm trying to buy some clothes. And the Lord said, what you're willing to walk away from determines what I will bring to you. That night I handed him my $200 I'd been saving. He was thrilled. He was thankful. 2 weeks later, the Sunday night, I'm laying there asleep and the phone rings at 12 o'clock. And a lady says to me, is this Mike Murdoch? I said, yes, ma'am. She said, the young evangelist. I said, yes, ma'am. She said, I sent into your ministry a year ago. And my husband, Bob, and I, our son died of cancer 4 weeks ago. God's told us to buy you some clothes. And family, my world changed. That's that wisdom key, what you're willing to walk away from determines what God will bring to you. Every 6 months, they bought me $2,000 suits. Bob Rogers, a pastor in Kentucky, turned to me on a Sunday night and said, what are you doing tomorrow? I said, what do you want to do? He said, God told me to buy you some clothes. A pastor in New York said the same thing. What are you doing tomorrow? I said, what do you want to do? He was the chaplain for the New York Yankees. He said, God told me to buy you some clothes. What you're willing to walk away from. Father, I ask you for 12 people listening to me, 12 friends that love the Bible. I ask you for 12 who will sow a $200 seed within the next 2 months. Some have the 200 now. Some may have to wait a few weeks. The $200 seed bought me clothes for years and years. To this day, as I'm 80 years old, I remember when I open my hands, you will open your windows. We believe in the harvest. The 12 people listening to me know exactly who they are. They're not rebellious people. They know your voice. Within 2 months, they will call 60 Radio 800 and help me on my radio. That's my phone number, family. 60 Radio 800, 60, Radio 800. I love you.
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Evan 600, I'm Victor Sosa. You or somebody you know doing good things in Baltimore, make sure you share it with us for a chance to be featured on A Good Morning with Morette. Just inbox us at Evan 600.

Kevin 600, Baltimore's good news station. So we've been venting tonight, getting whatever's been bugging us off our chest. So we're back on the phones. Get your calls here in a second. Want you to know we got Jay Moss, Aretha Franklin, and James Cleveland, and Fresh Start Worship with You Are all happening in the next few minutes. I'm Victor Sosa. Hopefully nothing to vent about as far as the music we got planned for you is concerned. But what has been bugging you lately, Liz?

0: 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It's like, oh my God, you're rich already. I don't want to give you my hard-earned money so you can campaign and probably lose the race anyway.
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1: So what do you think about music from John P. Key, Anita Wilson, and Kenny Lewis in one voice? Sounds good? 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I get these messages. In fact, they're coming up on the screen to my left right now. It's fun watching them just pop up there like, hey, there was somebody who was thinking about us and had something to say. Appreciate it. You can also share them on the radio just like I would a phone call, so be careful what you say. You want to vent tonight? You can do that too, Monique. What's been bugging you?
2: They're wearing white after Labor Day. Like, there's a rule. Everyone needs to pay attention. Labor Day came and left. I should not be seeing people walking around in the streets with white on. Like, give me a break, guys. Leave the white at home. Cut it out. It just annoys me. I can go on and on about it. It's annoying, and that is it. Have a great day.
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1: Many are the afflictions of the righteous, but the Lord delivers us out of them all. Won't he do it? Ah, yes, he will. Kim Harper Johnson with you on this early Saturday. It's a blessing to be together. And of course, September 19th is a special day on the national calendar. And I'll tell you more about that later this hour, so keep it here. Here's Walter Hawkins. Be grateful.

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0: 1-800-875-1600.
1: Who is like unto our God? There's nobody like Jesus. Kim Harper Johnson with you. Happy Saturday. Got Edwin Hawkins on the way. God will take care of you. Travis Green made a way. Well, congratulations and a shout out. Yeah, giving honor to whom honor is due. Nia Long, actress. Yes, she was honored with a star on the Hollywood Walk of Fame. Yes, you know, after more than 3 decades of bringing some of black film and television's most beloved characters to the screen, Nia Long officially has her place on Hollywood Boulevard. Yeah, that's right.

0: this past Wednesday. Yeah, the actress received a star on the Hollywood Walk of Fame in the motion pictures category. And there are a lot of great films that she's been in, you know. Friday, Love Jones, The Best Man, and a host of others. Yes, Nia Long now has a star on the Hollywood Walk of Fame. We got to check that out the next time we go to Hollywood, right?
1: 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Don't forget, we give you a brand new spiritual moment of the day every day at 8:30 a.m. right here on A Good Morning with Marette on Heaven 600.
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Heaven 600, it's Kim Harper Johnson. Got a church announcement? Well, send us a voice message on our talkback mic. 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

Baltimore's good news station, Heaven 600. It's not by any righteous works which we have done. No, it's by the grace of God that we are saved. Kim Harper Johnson with you on this happy Saturday. Yay. 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Right now, loving this one. It's new. Kirk Franklin, Karen Clark Sheard, thank you for everything.

Baltimore's Good News Station, Heaven 600. In everything, give thanks unto the Lord, for this is the will of God in Christ Jesus concerning us. Kim Harper Johnson with you. Yeah, that's me keeping you company. Overnight. Overnight crew, God bless you. Got Evelyn Turrentine aging on the way. Work it out. Ernest Pugh, your glory to see you. Amen. Well, listen, today is September 19th. And yes, it's a special day on the national calendar. It's hashtag National Dance Day. Yeah. Break out into a twirl or a two-step on National Dance Day. Oh, you know what? Yes, the Holy Ghost Praise Dance. How about that? It's always on the third Sunday in September, hashtag National Dance Day. Now, this day focuses on raising awareness about dance. It also encourages Americans to embrace dance. Yeah, it's a fun,

0: give God some praise and enjoy. Post pictures all over your social media platforms everywhere. It's hashtag National Dance Day. Enjoy.
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1: Speak those things that were not as though they were. Yeah, the power of life and death is in your tongue. Kim Harper Johnson with you on a happy Saturday. Yay. Listen, for those who drive overnight, all the great truckers, and listening in, those delivering packages, we are praying for you, for traveling grace and mercy in the mighty and matchless name of Jesus. And we'll keep you company with more of the best in gospel music. Here's Bishop T.D. Jakes. Let's just praise the Lord.

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1: Nothing will be able to separate us from the love of God, which is in Christ Jesus. Hallelujah. Kim Harper Johnson with you on this happy Saturday. Got Mary Mary in the morning. CC Winans with that classic alabaster box. Well, listen, we're just, what, 3 days away from a brand new season. Yes, Tuesday, September 22nd is the first official day of fall. That's right. And you know, there's something about fall that just feels good, right? The weather, and then, of course, it's the kickoff to all the great holidays that we'll be celebrating. But most especially, we praise God for another season. And we know that even though seasons change, we are reminded that Jesus Christ, He is the same yesterday, today, and forevermore. Amen.
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1: The blessing of the Lord makes rich, and he adds no sorrow with it. Hallelujah. The Lord is blessing us right now. Believe and receive that. Thanks so much for listening in on this happy Saturday. Here's Jason Nelson. May

0: 7600. Therefore, if anyone be in Christ, he is a brand new creation. Hallelujah. Don't be conformed to this world, but be transformed with the renewing of your minds in Christ Jesus. I'm Kim Harper Johnson with you. Thanks for listening in. Got the Tommies there on the way. I tried him and I know him. Renee Spearman, you chose me and I'm so glad you did, Lord. God bless. Aren't you glad about it? Amen.
1: Kim Harper.
0: Yes.
1: Johnson, this is Jerry Thomas. I want to say good morning.
0: Good morning.
1: And I wanted to, I have a testimony. I prayed this morning and asked God to please let Kim Harper Johnson come on today because she's so encouraging. And the Lord blessed me with you today to listen to you and the words from you and everything encouragement. So you be encouraged. And I love you, Kim. Bye-bye.
0: Bye-bye. I love you, too. Thank you so much. Now you've encouraged me, I tell you. We'll continue to encourage one another as we continue to lift up the name of Jesus. Oh, to God be the glory. And thanks for talking back to me on the free iHeartRadio app. Yeah, it's the Talk Back feature. 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
1: Blessed be the Lord who daily loads us with benefits, even the God of our salvation. 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Here's Doc McKenzie in the highlights.

0: Baltimore's Good News Station, Heaven 600. Be strong in the Lord and in the power of His might. We serve a good and mighty God. Amen. Kim Harford Johnson with you. Thanks for listening again. Got Reed Simple Choir on the way. I am blessed, and so are you. Kirk Franklin, I smile. Well, we have a federal holiday coming up soon. Yes, October 12th is Columbus Day or Indigenous People Day, U.S. federal holiday. You know, federal offices will be closed, post offices closed, banks, most are closed. And so, yeah, get ready for that. October 12th, some will be off and some not, but it is a federal holiday, Columbus Day, Indigenous People Day.
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1: Let the redeemed of the Lord say so, whom he has redeemed from the hand of the enemy. I am redeemed. Bought with a price. Thank you, Jesus. Kim Harper Johnson with you, overnight crew. God bless you. If you're working like me, let's work smart and not hard. And of course, continue to give God praise along the way. This is a new one. It's Canton Jones. Praise on go. Can you?

0: Heaven 600. When the sun rises, when the sun sets, the Lord's name is to be praised. Hallelujah. Let's continue to give him the highest praise on this early Saturday morning. Well, listen, we've got Sounds of Blackness on the way. Optimistic. J.J. Harrison, Nothing Else. Well, what you plan on doing later today on this Saturday? All right. Well, you know, how about, if you're going to stay at home with the fam, do some relaxing things. You know, maybe with arts and crafts or baking or board games. You know, that makes for a great low-cost Saturday, right? Or how about a movie marathon? You know how much we like that. And you can have a theme, you know, maybe action or science fiction. And you all get some popcorn or your favorite snack and watch movies together. How about that? Whatever you get a chance to do on today, just remember that this is the day that the Lord has made. Rejoice and be glad in it.
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1: Be thankful unto him and bless his name, for the Lord is good. 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Be thankful and grateful unto the Lord. Amen. And listen, get your Bibles ready. Later this hour, got some spiritual food for your soul. A little Bible study. That's where I give you a scripture to read for yourself. And you know, now it's a blessing to be able to read and know God's word for yourself. Get those Bibles ready. Spiritual food for yourself.

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0: Baltimore's Good News Station, Heaven 600. All A-L-L, all of the promises of God are yay and amen. Kim Harford Johnson with you. Thanks for listening in. Yeah, keeping your company on a happy Saturday. Yay. An early one, and to God be the glory. Hezekiah Walker's on the way. Every praise. Bishop Larry D. Trotter is only a test. Well, listen, Tyler Perry celebrated a birthday this past week, and he's 57 years young. And with that, he's given an announcement. I don't know if you heard, but Tyler Perry says that he plans to move to Puerto Rico and says he's pulling back a whole lot from work. He has an 11-year-old son that he wants to spend time with, have a little downtime. Interesting. Puerto Rico. All right. Well, of course, it's always a blessing to be able to have a little downtime, you know, to de-stress, get away from work for a little while, and enjoy life. Jesus came that we might have life and have it more abundantly. God bless, Tyler. Okay?
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600. He that comes to God must believe that he is, and that he's a rewarder to them that diligently seek him. Oh, yes, Jesus is real. Kim Harper Johnson with you. Yeah, that's me keeping you company overnight on a happy Saturday. Thanks so much for listening in. And, of course, get your Bibles ready. Got some spiritual food for your soul. A little Bible study. It's straight ahead. Here's the Cardi Cortez.

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2: Lord, make us vessels unto honor, sanctified and meet for your good and your perfect use. Have your way in us. Kim Harford Johnson with you. Got more hits on the way, keeping you uplifted, encouraged, and inspired. The Reverend Clay Evans, I've got a testimony. Corinne Hawthorne, his favorite. Right now, it's time, you know it, for some spiritual food for your soul. You got your Bible? Look at you. Wonderful. If not, go get it. God's word is a lamp unto our feet. It's a light unto our path. The flower fades, the grass withers, but the word of our God shall stand forever. Read Isaiah chapter 46, verse 4. Isaiah chapter 46, verse 4. God's word will not return void. No, it won't return empty. His word will fill. It will heal. And God's word will reveal. Get your Bible. Read. Meditate. Study for yourself what is written. It's spiritual food for your soul.
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1: Praise God in the dance. Hallelujah. Kim Harper Johnson with you. Happy Saturday. Yay. And of course, listen, today is September 19th. And if it is your birthday, guess what? I got a gift for you from me to you. And it's later this hour, so don't you miss it. yeah. Listen, we've got Maureen Butler, God's Property, and Kirk Franklin with this hit, Love.

0: 1-800-610-600. Blessed are the merciful, for they shall obtain mercy. Hallelujah. Kim Harper Johnson, thanks for listening in. God bless you, you and you. And of course, I'm praying for you and your family. Be blessed, be healed, be delivered, and be set free in the mighty and matchless name of Jesus. And listen, we've got more to encourage and inspire you. Nothing but the best from your favorites like the Reverend Al Green, The Lord Will Make a Way Somehow, for Sean Mitchell. Nobody greater. You keep it here.
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1: Thy will be done, Lord, on earth as it is in heaven. God's way is perfect. Kim Harper Johnson with you. Happy Saturday. It's September 19th. Yeah, and it's somebody's birthday. And I'm going to help you celebrate. Yes, I will, with a gift from me to you. Sweet. You know, like a good old slice of birthday cake. It's straight ahead. Here's Fresh Start Worship. You are

0: Baltimore's Good News Station, Heaven 600,
1: King of Kings, Lord of Lords. Jesus, you are a great king all over this earth. I'm Kim Harper Johnson with you. Got evangelist Beverly Crawford. He's done enough. Sincere after tonight. Well, it is September 19th. And a happy birthday to Lauren Toni Taylor, celebrating on today. Pat Mason is celebrating her 58th chapter. Look at God. And if today is your birthday too, and you're saying, Kim, wait a minute, what about me? No worries, you know, let me help you celebrate. Happy birthday to you. Happy birthday to you. Happy birthday. Ah, yeah, it's a gift from me to you. And yes, it's from my heart. You're welcome. Whatever your celebration may be today, brand new baby or grandbaby, work anniversary, church anniversary, or maybe you're celebrating a wedding anniversary. This is the day that the Lord has made. Ah, rejoice and be glad in it. And again, I say, rejoice.
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0: 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Hi, I'm Kim Harper Johnson, Owens Mills. 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
1: Never would have made it.

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1: It is our Father's good pleasure to give us the kingdom. Kim Harford Johnson with you. Happy Saturday. Yay. Good morning. Good morning. And thanks so much for listening in at home, at work, in your cars, on your radios. And of course, you know, you can listen to us anytime, anywhere on the free, F-R-E-E. 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Download it today. It's free. Yeah, and free never sounded so good. Here's Norman Hutchins. God's got a blessing with your name on it.

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1: We can boldly say that the Lord is our helper. Hallelujah. Awesome, mighty, wonderful, and holy. Kim Hartford Johnson with you. Thanks for listening in on a happy Saturday morning. Got Anita Wilson, Jesus Will. Whitney Houston, I love the Lord. Well, listen, Tyler Perry's House of Pain has officially reached 400 episodes. Yeah, making it, you know, the longest running Black-led television comedy series in history. Now, the series first premiered in 2006. That's right, and has spanned more than 20 years, surpassing the Jeffersons and Family Matters in episode count. Yeah, Tyler Perry's House of Pain is now the longest running Black-led television comedy series in history. Wow, 400 episodes and more than 20 years. Whoa. Well, if you need a laugh, you know where to watch, right? And what to watch. Tyler Perry's House of Pain, right?
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3: My heart is always longed for something more. I search the stars to knock on heaven's door. Creation groans for God to be revealed. Every wound we carry will be healed. My eyes on the sun.

Heaven 600. Seek the Lord while he may be found. Seek him while he is near. Kim Harford Johnson with you on this happy Saturday. Yay. Go ahead and give God praise in the dance. It's all right. It's hashtag National Dance Day. Yeah, that's today, September 19th. Listen, here's Kenny Lewis in one voice. God.

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1: It's the Lord's doing, and it's marvelous in our eyes. Oh, yeah, God did it. And I can't wait to tell it and give him praise for it. Amen. I'm Kim Harford Johnson with you. Of course, we got more gospel hits just for you. More inspiration, keeping you uplifted and encouraged. So you keep it right here. It's been a pure blessing, a pleasure, and as always, a ball to be with you, reminding you that we do serve a promise keeper. And who wouldn't serve a God like this? All of his promises are yea and amen. Here's a promise. We know that God causes all things to work together for good to those that love God, for those that are called according to his purpose. No matter what you're facing, good or bad, it's all good. In the end, we win. It's God's promise. Yea and amen.
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5: The areas that MTA Police are responsible for serving and protecting will be a wide range of transit-related areas to include bus, metro subway, MARC train, commuter bus. In addition to those that I've named, we also are responsible for the safety of MTA owned, property-owned infrastructures to include stations, light rail, yards, rail yards, maintenance facilities, and administrative offices. Even with that being said, we have a very, our jurisdiction expands throughout the state of Maryland.
3: So that's a lot of territory to cover. So how many people do we have that are like sworn in on the force?
4: So currently MTA Police Force has 230 sworn and non-sworn members combined. Together, these individuals play a critical role in ensuring the safety and security of the MTA Police Public Safety Network.
3: With all the territory we have to cover and 230 members on the force, it seems like we have some hiring to do.
5: Quite a bit.
3: So tell me a little bit about the hiring and what we're looking for.
5: So we're looking for entry-level police officers, certified and lateral police officers to join the ranks within the ranks. Also with those, in addition to the sworn police officer positions, we're looking for a variety of civilian roles. Those roles include the police communication, uniform civilian personnel, as well as administrative positions. The opportunity has arose for us to have these newly created positions due to the expansion of the department. So vacancies have also risen due to promotion, retirement, and also the overall growth of the agency. I would say that our staffing does a great job with doing assessment and making those adjustments according to the operational demands. So with that being said, that is the reason why our numbers tend to fluctuate with openings, but we are definitely hiring for a lot of different positions.
3: Okay, so can you tell me a little bit about the qualifications to become an MTA police officer?
4: Some of the qualifications to become a Maryland Transit Administration police officer is you must be 21 years of age by the time you graduate the academy, have a valid driver's license, be a U.S. citizen, have a high school diploma or GED, and you also must meet the minimum standards required by the Maryland Police Training Commission.
3: So say someone meets all of those requirements. What type of personality are you looking for someone to join the force?
5: Okay, so I would say a combination of things. We would have personality qualities as well as our professional traits. We ask that integrity, because that's one of our essentials, having a great integrity basis, and having excellent communication, interpersonal skills is important and very crucial dealing with the public. Would say emotional resilience, which is at an all-time high now, being able to, you know, manage your stress levels because we have a lot of officers who deal with high-pressured situations. And overall, just problem-solving, critical thinking skills, being able to be a team player, and just having a high level of professionalism. People who want to do the job are pretty much our best ones for the job.
3: Okay. So we got all that clear. Now, the question that I'm sure our viewers want to know, what is the starting salary and the benefits for this type of position?
4: The starting salary with MTA Police Force is $58,593. When you graduate the academy, your salary will increase by $13,000. For certified and lateral officers, the salary is different. It's higher depending on the years of service. Also, why MTA Police? We offer a generous pension plan. We also offer medical benefits. We have 10 paid vacation days per year. When you graduate the academy, you'll get 44 college credits. And also we offer tuition reimbursement, which I am proudly taking a part of now.
3: Awesome. Congratulations on that.
4: Thank you.
3: And so how does one apply for these positions?
5: Well, there's two ways you can apply. You can apply with our website, which is mta.maryland.gov/police, where you can apply online, or you can take advantage of our walk-in testing. We conduct those twice out of the month, one on a Saturday and one on a Sunday, where you can come in and just take advantage of the opportunity of doing a fast track of the overall hiring process.
3: And after someone has applied, what can they expect?
4: So after you put in an application, you will attend a walk-in testing session. At this session, you will do a written examination, a physical agility test. Then you will do an oral interview and complete a detailed background investigation packet.
3: Okay, so we have our next steps. Say I get hired. What's the training process like?
5: Well, the training process is typically 6 to 8 months. It depends on the academy the candidate attends. Once they attend that, there's a series of essential objectives that that candidate will have to cover, to include constitutional law and criminal law, report writing, de-escalation techniques, defensive tactics. Also within that curriculum, you will have to cover use of force policies, emergency vehicle operations, field sobriety, and also firearm proficiencies. Our object is to actually have the candidate and the officers prepared to just be mentally and physically prepared and have all these skills and the necessary knowledge to serve and protect the community.
3: Wonderful. And now I just want to go say I get hired. I've done all of the process. What about upward mobility?
4: So there's numerous opportunities for upward mobility within the Maryland Transit Administration Police Force. We have several specialized units. We have the anti-terrorism team, the criminal investigation unit. We have the motorcycle unit and the canine unit, just to name a few. Additionally, if officers wish to take a leadership role, there's plenty of opportunity to do so in our competitive promotional process.
3: For viewers who might have questions about becoming an MTA police officer, where can they go for more information?
5: Sure, you can go to our website, which is mta.maryland.gov/police, or you can give us a call at 410-454-1641, where you could speak with a recruiting officer who will guide you through the process.
3: Thank you so much for joining us today.
4: Thank you for having us.
3: MTA's efforts and focus is not just in the area of recruiting. It's also in developing new talent, all through its MTA Bus Maintenance Apprenticeship Program. It's an initiative which is making a difference. Our Austin Todd introduces you to the success story of Anita Bush, an apprenticeship program participant.
2: Bus maintenance, a tough hands-on job that keeps our city moving. And for years, it's been a male-dominated field, but times are changing. Meet Anita Bush, the first female apprentice in the MTA's Bus Maintenance Apprenticeship Program, and a trailblazer in every sense of the word. For Anita, the journey began behind the wheel as a bus driver, but she wanted to understand the machines she drove from the inside out.
0: When I was on the street driving the bus, I always wondered why was the bus shutting down. Now I'm here in maintenance knowing why the bus shut down, and sometimes it can be a simple thing as low coolant, and I'm able to fix that now.
2: Guiding Anita through grease and grit is her mentor, a veteran in the field with more than 2 decades under the hood.
6: Well, I wanted to be able to pay it forward to the next generation of mechanics. I think Anita is awesome. She listens, she has a great mindset, and she don't hesitate to ask any questions. It don't matter how many times. And like, my goal is just to make sure she in a safe space where it's like she can ask those questions.
0: Jamal, he's so amazing, but his patience and compassion for me learning, and not just for what he's teaching me, but for me as a person, and I'm so grateful for it. But all this is new to me. I've never worked on cars, anything maintenance work prior to here. So I've probably asked a question like 4 times and he will break it down fully each time.
7: Just 2 clicks.
0: I've always wanted to be in maintenance. Being a bus driver, I became stagnant, and it gave me the push to apply for the apprentice program. I always want to be the woman who can do a man's job, honestly.
2: Bus maintenance has long been male-dominated. Anita's presence challenges old perceptions and sometimes comes with its own set of challenges.
0: A lot of attention. And first, it was overwhelming, but now everyone is saying that I'm doing the job just like any man could. I feel really good, and I'm so proud of myself that I'm here, and I was granted the opportunity to do so.
2: As a mentor in and out of the shop, Jamma says there are a few key things every mentor should do.
6: The main thing is just listening, just hearing them out and not assuming anything, and just understanding that people come from different backgrounds and just having a certain level of patience. Just being able to like give back, and then when the person get that aha moment, you able to like share it with them. Just because you're a good mechanic doesn't mean that you're gonna be a good teacher. So just being able to like, cause I'm learning too as I'm teaching.
0: I feel anybody can be an apprentice, but it's your mindset. If you wanna come here and actually do the work and actually learn, then anybody could.
2: Anita's goal, growing to be the best mechanic she can be.
0: Electrical work is what I really wanna be the best at. Everything here but electrical work, because it's more of a challenge and I wanna take that on. And honestly, to pass all the knowledge that I've learned to women who wants to enter this field. And hopefully they can see the confidence in me and they can gain it as well. But it's really becoming the best mechanic I can be and soaking it all in.
2: From driver to mechanic, now apprentice and role model, Anita's journey is helping to rewrite the future of bus maintenance.
3: With a focus on improving your transit riding experience being an important objective for MTA, the agency has actively engaged with commuters to gather information and data about their rider experience on its various

0: And how often do you get to engage with the public in this way?
1: Yeah, we often engage on a monthly basis and sometimes weekly, depending where we are in our innovation process. We go out into the field and we have one-on-one conversations with our riders. It's important to make sure we're meeting them where they're at. So we find them at bus stops, transit hubs, and riding along on the vehicles as well.
0: And how many members are there on your rider experience team?
1: Yeah, we have 5 full-time members. We have members with a variety of backgrounds and experiences, everything from data analysis, communications and marketing, community engagement, public involvement, change management, bus operations, and more.
0: What kind of information do you glean from those interactions?
1: We learn a lot from those interactions. We look at our work through 3 key strands of information. One is quantitative, one is qualitative, and one is inspirational research. And our qualitative is the type of information we gather from the stories and experiences that our riders share with us. This helps humanize their story and helps us understand and empathize with the challenges, the pain points, the struggles they have, but also identify opportunities that we have with them as well.
0: It sounds like having this team on board at MTA is going to make great change, and I'm sure our riders will appreciate it. Thank you so much for joining us.
1: Thank you, Courtney.
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0: Modernizing transit also means investing in infrastructure. One of the agency's most ambitious projects is the Light Rail Modernization Project. Project Director Allison Scott joins us to explain what improvements are coming and how they'll enhance service. Thank you for joining us.
4: Thanks for having me.
0: So can you give us an overview of the Light Rail Modernization Project?
4: Absolutely. So in 2024, MTA won a competitive rail vehicle replacement grant, which brought $213 million to our agency to modernize and replace our existing vehicle fleet. Beyond that, the program also consists of modernizing our stations and track, upgrades to our maintenance facilities, and replacement of our traction-powered substations, which provide the power to the light rail system.
0: And how will these upgrades impact the long-term reliability and efficiency of the system?
4: Great question. So if you ride the rail today, our patrons often experience long time between trains. That can be because our vehicles are out of service for maintenance or an accident. Additionally, it takes time for people to walk up and down the steps, boarding and alighting from our trains. And so with the new low-floor vehicles, we'll be able to speed that process up. And a whole new fleet means we'll have all of our vehicles hopefully ready for service every day.
0: So when will riders start to see these changes take effect?
4: So we will start seeing some tangible changes around 2028. Of course, the first thing everybody will be looking for will be the arrival of the new vehicles. We'll know that better once we have our partners on board.
0: Okay, so you said 2028 we'll start seeing some tangible changes. So this is a multi-year project. Can you give us any significant milestones that we should be looking out for?
4: Yes. So obviously the first vehicle to be delivered to MTA will be a major milestone for us. Getting that first vehicle then through a safety certification process and into revenue service will be other milestones. Our Cromwell facility also has to be ready to receive that first vehicle when it comes. And our train control system, the new system, has to be in place for those new vehicles to arrive. So lots of different pieces putting together for that first new vehicle milestone.
0: Sounds good. And while all this is happening, we want to make sure that the riders who are actively using the system, they don't experience a lot of disruptions. So what do you all have in place for that?
4: Yeah, so we are working actively with our project management oversight office to make sure that as we plan to schedule any disruptions that will be necessary, that we do so in a coordinated fashion so that we can minimize disruptions as much as possible.

0: And before I let you go, I noticed that the modernization project team is led by women, and this is a field traditionally filled with men. So can you share something about that leadership team?
1: Yes, thanks for asking. That actually is something that's near and dear to my heart. As a mom of two daughters here in Baltimore City, I feel as though this women leadership, we can provide a human factor to the projects. So I am a caregiver for children, as well as my mother-in-law in assisted living. And so our leadership team works, I think, to understand the challenges of our entire community and really what this line represents and how important it is for people to get to their daily jobs and appointments. So I say that the women here are really leading the change for a more sustainable future for children.
0: MTA's efforts and focus is not just in the area of recruiting. It's also in developing new talent, all through its MTA Bus Maintenance Apprenticeship Program. It's an initiative which is making a difference. Our Austin Todd introduces you to the success story of Anita Bush, an apprenticeship program participant.
2: Bus maintenance, a tough hands-on job that keeps our city moving. And for years, it's been a male-dominated field, but times are changing. Meet Anita Bush, the first female apprentice in the MTA's Bus Maintenance Apprenticeship Program, and a trailblazer in every sense of the word. For Anita, the journey began behind the wheel as a bus driver, but she wanted to understand the machines she drove from the inside out.
3: When I was on the street driving the bus, I always wondered, why was the bus shutting down? Now I'm here in maintenance knowing why the bus shut down, and sometimes it can be a simple thing as low coolant, and I'm able to fix that now.
2: Guiding Anita through grease and grit is her mentor, a veteran in the field with more than two decades under the hood.
4: Well, I wanted to be able to pay it forward to the next generation of mechanics. I think Anita is awesome. She listens, she has a great mindset, and she don't hesitate to ask any questions. It don't matter how many times. And like, my goal is just to make sure she in a safe space where it's like she can ask those questions.
3: Jamal, he's so amazing, but his patience and compassion for me learning, and not just for what he's teaching me, but for me as a person, and I'm so grateful for it. But all this is new to me. I've never worked on cars, anything maintenance work prior to here, so I probably ask a question like four times and he will break it down fully each time. I've always wanted to be in maintenance. Being a bus driver, I became stagnant, and it gave me the push to apply for the apprentice program. I always want to be the woman who can do a man's job, honestly.
2: Bus maintenance has long been male-dominated. Anita's presence challenges old perceptions and sometimes comes with its own set of challenges.
3: A lot of attention. And first, it was overwhelming, but now everyone is saying that I'm doing the job just like any man could. I feel really good, and I'm so proud of myself that I'm here, and I was granted the opportunity to do so.
2: As a mentor in and out of the shop, Jamma says there are a few key things every mentor should do.
4: The main thing is just listening, just hearing them out and not assuming anything, and just understanding that people come from different backgrounds and just having a certain level of patience. Just being able to like give back, and then when the person get that aha moment, you able to like share it with them. Just because you're a good mechanic doesn't mean that you're going to be a good teacher. So just being able to like, because I'm learning too as I'm teaching.
3: I feel anybody can be an apprentice, but it's your mindset. If you want to come here and actually do the work and actually learn, then anybody could.
2: Anita's goal, growing to be the best mechanic she can be.
3: Electrical work is what I really want to be the best at. Everything here but electrical work, because it's more of a challenge, and I want to take that on. And honestly, to pass all the knowledge that I've learned to women who wants to enter this field, and hopefully they can see the confidence in me and they can gain it as well. But it's really becoming the best mechanic I can be and soaking it all in.
2: From driver to mechanic, now apprentice and role model, Anita's journey is helping to rewrite the future of bus maintenance.
0: The MTA Police Force is looking for a few good men and women to fill the ranks in its mission to protect and serve. Perhaps you have what it takes to join them. MTA Police Lieutenants Crystal Briley and Janera Lawson are here with more on these MTA Police recruiting efforts. Welcome to Commuter Connections.
5: Thank you for having us.
0: So we have a lot to talk about. So first, we just want to jump in. What is the mission of the MTA Police?
5: The mission of the Maryland Transit Administration Police Force is to professionally enforce the law and to protect this transit community, employees, and facilities with dignity and respect.
0: So what area are MTA Police responsible for serving and protecting?
6: The areas that MTA Police are responsible for serving and protecting will be a wide range of transit-related areas to include bus, metro subway, MARC train, commuter bus. In addition to those that I've named, we also are responsible for the safety of MTA-owned, property-owned infrastructures to include stations, light rail, yards, rail yards, maintenance facilities, and administrative offices. Even with that being said, we have a very, our jurisdiction expands throughout the state of Maryland.
0: So that's a lot of territory to cover. So how many people do we have that are like sworn in on the force?
5: So currently MTA Police Force has 230 sworn and non-sworn members combined. Together, these individuals play a critical role in ensuring the safety and security of the MTA Police Public Safety Network.
0: With all the territory we have to cover and 230 members on the force, it seems like we have some hiring to do.
6: Quite a bit.
0: So tell me a little bit about the hiring and what we're looking for.
6: So we're looking for entry-level police officers, certified and lateral police officers to join the ranks, within the ranks. Also with those, in addition to the sworn police officer positions, we're looking for a variety of civilian roles. Those roles include the police communication, uniform civilian personnel, as well as administrative positions. The opportunity has arose for us to have these newly created positions due to the expansion of the department. So vacancies have also risen due to promotion, retirement, and also the overall growth of the agency. I would say that our staffing does a great job with doing assessment and making those adjustments according to the operational demands. So with that being said, that is the reason why our numbers tend to fluctuate with openings, but we are definitely hiring for a lot of different positions.
0: Okay, so can you tell me a little bit about the qualifications to become an MTA police officer?
5: Some of the qualifications to become a Maryland Transit Administration police officer is you must be 21 years of age by the time you graduate the academy, have a valid driver's license, be a U.S. citizen, have a high school diploma or GED, and you also must meet the minimum standards required by the Maryland Police Training Commission.
0: So say someone meets all of those requirements. What type of personality are you looking for someone to join the force?
6: Okay, so I would say a combination of things. We would have personality qualities as well as our professional traits. We ask that integrity, because that's one of our essentials, having a great integrity basis, and having excellent communication, interpersonal skills is important and very crucial dealing with the public. I would say emotional resilience, which is at an all-time high now, being able to, manage your stress levels, because we have a lot of officers who deal with high pressured situations, and overall just problem solving, critical thinking skills, being able to be a team player, and just having a high level of professionalism. People who want to do the job are pretty much our best ones for the job.
0: Okay, so we got all that clear. Now the question that I'm sure our viewers want to know, what is the starting salary and the benefits for this type of position?
5: The starting salary with MTA Police Force is $58,593. When you graduate the academy, your salary will increase by $13,000. For certified and lateral officers, the salary is different. It's higher depending on the years of service. Also, why MTA Police? We offer a generous pension plan. We also offer medical benefits. We have 10 paid vacation days per year. When you graduate the academy, you'll get 44 college credits. And also we offer tuition reimbursement, which I am proudly taking a part of now.
0: Awesome. Congratulations on that.
5: Thank you.
0: And so how does one apply for these positions?
6: Well, there's two ways you can apply. You can apply with our website, which is mta.maryland, Maryland spelled out, .gov/police, where you can apply online, or you can take advantage of our walk-in testing. We conduct those twice out of the month, one on a Saturday and one on a Sunday, where you can come in and just take advantage of the opportunity of doing a fast track of the overall hiring process.
0: And after someone has applied, what can they expect?
5: So after you put in an application, you will attend a walk-in testing session. At this session, you will do a written examination, a physical agility test. Then you will do an oral interview and complete a detailed background investigation packet.
0: And now I just want to go say I get hired. I've done all of the process. What about upward mobility?
5: So there's numerous opportunities for upward mobility within the Maryland Transit Administration Police Force. We have several specialized units. We have the anti-terrorism team, the criminal investigation unit, we have the motorcycle unit, and the canine unit, just to name a few. Additionally, if officers wish to take a leadership role, there's plenty of opportunity to do so in our competitive promotional process.
0: For viewers who might have questions about becoming an MTA police officer, where can they go for more information?
6: Sure, you can go to our website, which is mta.marylandspelledout.gov/police, or you can give us a call at 410-454-1641, where you could speak with a recruiting officer who will guide you through the process.
0: Thank you so much for joining us today.
5: Thank you for having us.
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12: Good morning and welcome to Maryland Fun Time. Maryland Fun Time. Information about what's happening in and around Baltimore and where the fun is. Here's your host, John Carrington.
13: Hello, this is John Carrington from Maryland Fun Time, where we want you to get the most out of your free time. And one of the things I've really enjoyed in life is watching Ed and Ronald Heath at the Tower Showcase Theater. In fact, I love their shows so much, I eventually joined the cast and I was in a part of many of the productions. Well, Ronald Heath has a daughter named Danielle Parrish. She's an Army veteran, a mother of four, two birth children, two adopted children. She's a daughter, a grandmother, a sister, an aunt, a missionary, and she is fighting a battle with cancer. And I just wanted to give her an opportunity to share her story and gain some support in her fight to beat cancer. And Danielle is here with her family members, Kiana and April. Hello, Danielle, Kiana, and April. How y'all doing?
14: Hello.
15: Hello, how are you?
14: Hello, all is well. Thank you so much for having us.
13: All righty. What is the goal?
15: Okay, my name is Danielle Parrish. I had been diagnosed with cancer right after my dad had passed, about 6 months later. I thought I was going to be taking care of my mom, and they wound up taking care of me. My sister, Kiana, is on the line with me, and my cousin, April, is on the line with me. They encouraged me to talk about my situation because I was trying to handle everything on my own. It was kind of stressful, and I didn't know how to reach out for help because I'm so used to helping everybody else. And so they helped me with setting up with the GoFundMe because it got kind of stressful and hard, being that I was unable to work during the process and the treatment.
13: How did you get the GoFundMe process started?
15: So the GoFundMe, this is Kiana speaking. The GoFundMe, I set it up with the help of April because she just is an amazing writer. I told her the story and she helped me to formulate the words to share Donyell's story online. And pretty much how GoFundMe works is you put it on a platform that people outside of your village who would normally know what's going on get an opportunity to see exactly what other people across the world is involved in. And if it's something that pricks your heart, something that you would like to donate to, then you're able to help that person near or far. And so GoFundMe has truly have been a tremendous help. GoFundMe.com, if you just look up Donyell Parrish, you can read her whole story and you can see how you're able to help her. When Donyell was first diagnosed from the very beginning, the spiritual foundation has always been strong. Mm-hmm. She always knew that you're going to come through this. We're going to come through this. It's just a journey. It's just the test that's going to create that testimony. It's part of the process. So she's never claimed cancer. She just said it's the process that she has to go through in order to beat cancer. Yeah, I always say I was diagnosed with cancer, but I'm healed through the blood of Jesus. So amen. I'm already claiming the healing, already saying that his blood runs through my veins, but I do have to go through the process, and this will just be a testimony to uplift his name as well.
13: Yeah. All right, so somebody goes to GoFundMe.com and, mm-hmm. and put in the name Donyell Parrish. You better spell that because that's a very unique name. Spell that for us.
15: D-O-N as in Nancy, Y-E-L, first name, and Parrish is P as in Peter, A-R-R-I-S-H.
13: All right. And, of course, Donyell, you are a veteran, and you have veteran benefits, and they cover most of your medical expenses. But the other bills are the kicker. The other bills are hitting you and pressuring you.
15: Absolutely.
13: What is your goal? Let's talk about your goal.
15: Okay. So on the GoFundMe, we put $10,000 because that'll cover me for at least 2 months worth of bills. But like you said, the veterans cover my medical expenses, but I thought it was covering everything. And just last week, they gave me a statement of co-pays that I wasn't calculating on. So that money's also going to help me with some of the co-pays that is not covered by the VA. And I have, of course, I live in a home. I'm still paying for my mortgage, gas, and electric. I have applied for food stamps, which I do get food stamps, which is great. And I'm able to go to the pantry. But there's things like special needs with your toilet paper, paper towels, clothes, things
16: urgent. Right, things that aren't covered by food stamps. Yes,
15: that's not covered by food stamps. So
16: the regular bills.
15: Oh, regular bills is...
16: Yeah. And the family does all we can. She has a beautiful village. I cannot not say that we don't have a good support system because we do, and we do all that we can do to help and support her, but the expense is just far beyond what we are able to do. So every dollar helps. Every little bit definitely helps. I have even myself picked up additional work to just help support Donyell in her process because she had taken an early retirement, so she gets no money coming in. And when her body feels okay, she will even go out and DoorDash. We have set up fundraisers. Like, we are really trying to support her, but it's a strain not only on Donyell, but as far as the rest of the family as well. And so your help, community, is so needed. And we know that God's resources never end, even though ours may run out. So if it just touches your heart, we just ask for your support in helping us to support her in this journey. So she can spend her energy and her thoughts and her mind and her spirituality on healing as opposed to stressing.
17: Right. And that's very important because having a peaceful mind can definitely aid in healing. And I just wanted to say, just to expound on what Kiana was saying about Danielle's village, the money that has already been raised in this GoFundMe is solely pretty much family and friends and people who know her personally and have taken time to donate. But again, we have to go a little further because we love her but we have families and we have bills and we have things and stuff. So we just need a little extra help.
18: Yes, I'd appreciate it. The family is so wonderful. They've done fundraisers for me to help me out. For the last 2 months, my family's paid all my bills. And I just appreciate, John, you giving us the opportunity to reach out beyond the family because I don't want to solely lean on them. As April was saying, they have their own stresses as well. And I appreciate the priorities that they're putting in to help me. I'm sorry, it's emotional. I really appreciate everybody that's helping me out through this process because I can't do it on my own. I can't do it on my own.
17: And let me tell you, I'm very proud of Danielle for humbling herself and accepting the help because, like Kiana said before, and even Danielle, one of her biggest gifts is her missionary work, and she loves to help others.
19: Mm-hmm. All right, give us that contact information so people can make a contribution or at least call up to find out what event you're planning to help her with her fight against cancer.
18: My phone number, 443-226-9825. If I don't answer, just leave a detailed message because I'm not always able to answer the phone right away. But 443-226-9825. I really appreciate any assistance. I think it says
16: Mateo. Can that number be used for Zelle?
18: Yes, it can be used for Zelle. It definitely can be used for Zelle. 443-226-9825. You'll see Wanda with a J, Parrish. When you Zelle, that is me. You can always call me to verify or to ask any questions. At that number. And of course, the GoFundMe is, can you tell me again, Kiana, is the hashtag? Oh, no, my name. Just put my name.
17: Yeah, that's your name.
18: D as in David, O, N as in Nancy, Y, E, L. Parish is P as in Peter, A, R, I, S, H. Thank you.
17: And your Cash App?
18: Cash App is $ yes, I have purpose. Again, that's $ yes, I have purpose. All is one word, no spaces.
17: And your email address.
16: I'm only in itself.
17: Yes, it is. And drop your email address.
18: My email address is Danielle, Danyel, 23 at comcast.net. Email again is Danielle, 23 at comcast.net.
19: Beautiful. Beautiful. And of course, my contact with the family was back in the days when Ed Heath and Danielle's father, Ronald Heath, put on theatrical productions all around town. They were like Tyler Perry's before Tyler Perry got famous.
17: definitely.
19: And of course, Danielle and Kiana and April all helped with the programs at some point. And it was a real benefit to the community to come out and laugh and watch the productions. Danielle, talk a little bit about your background, your military experience, your schooling, anything you want to share.
18: Well, yes, I'm a veteran, an Army veteran. I was a flight medic. Before that, I volunteered at the Woodlawn Fire Department, which let me know that that's what I wanted to do is to be a medic. So if they wasn't going to take me to be a medic, then I wasn't going to go in. I love it. I have two biological children, and just a small story. When I was younger, down at Gwin Oak Park, somebody had put a child in a trash can, and it was so heartening to me. It hurt. I was young, and I know people are putting they're getting like abortions and things for because the child is a boy and not a girl or certain things. And I just knew in my heart that I wanted a large family and I wanted to pick up somebody. So the two that I did adopt later on in life, they were a sibling group that wanted to be together and they were in separate homes. I knew right away that they were my children, just looking at them, and they fit right into the family. So we're all together and I appreciate it.
17: Yes, and her daughter just blessed her with a new grandchild, her adopted daughter. Yep.
14: Wait a minute. There's more to the story that she, Danielle, hoped to give birth to.
17: Ooh, she sure did.
18: She called me a little bit late. When I got to the house, she was already there. She's like, Mom, I think I feel the heat. I was like, oh, no. She's like, I'm not having this baby in my house. I was like, oh, yeah, I think you are.
19: Oh, my
14: goodness.
19: But
14: look at the journey that God places you through to prepare you for moments that you never know what's coming up. You volunteered at the fire department. You was a flight medic. You know, you cared for people. You saw a child in a trash can early on, but here you are now giving life to a child or giving assistance and help. And God is just amazing in how he do, and he does not make mistakes. So therefore, we know that what she's going through is not a mistake, but it's just a test for the testimony, and we're here for it. We are going to show up, and we're going to continue to trust God and know that she is coming through this thing on top, especially with the help of everyone else. God's resources are endless. God's resources are endless. We might be running short, but we know that there's somebody out there that is touched by this story and is able to assist. And we thank you in advance.
19: All right.
18: Yeah.
19: Well, Kiana and April, what has been the highlight of this effort for you, each of you, so far? What has been the highlight?
14: Me, this is Kiana, and my highlight is to show up for her the way she has always showed up for me and everyone else. When I was young, I was that one that my mother could not deal with. I was that one that kind of took her parenting to a whole nother level. But Danielle stepped in even at a young age, and she taught me things that my mother was not necessarily prepared, willing, or whatever the case may be. Danielle stepped in. She's 10 years older than me, so she was like a step-in parent to kind of guide and direct me. And then as I got older, I saw how she continued to care for people, whether it was at church, whether it was through foster care, whether it was through feeding a homeless, creating a family business so that we ourselves can go out and serve people. She is a walking missionary and a testimony and example. So to see how she's always showing up for people, the greatest joy is to be able to show up for her. And so that's what I try to do with the best of my ability.
17: I think one of the highlights for me is just learning all the things that Kiana just said, because one thing that Danielle is not is boastful. So she moves in silence a lot of times, and so you don't always know what she has her hands in or what she's doing. So I think one of the highlights for me is just having all of those things be highlighted.
14: Mm-hmm.
16: and to watch her go through gracefully.
17: Right.
16: Gracefully, you know, things and side effects and things that would have commonly broken people down. She has taken in stride. Will she cry? Of course.
17: Right.
16: Will she, you know, put in that moment feel? She does. She is human. But she remembers it's all a part of the process. And in every step, she gives God the glory. And so that's amazing to watch. It's amazing to watch.
19: All right. I'm sharing Danielle Parrish's story to support her fight to beat cancer. Danielle, how have your treatments been going so far?
16: Painful. I thank God that the treatments are much different than I expected. Because when you look at TV, you see people almost on their deathbed. And I prayed to God. I said, God, I know this is for you, and I know it's going to be a testimony, but I don't want to be sick. So when I was getting my treatments and everything, I get very, very tired. I get very tired, but I'm able to do things. Like the family went to Mass tonight, and I rode with them. I wasn't able to do a lot of the activities, but I thank God that I was able to go where, you know, people are homesick. But I was able to go. I stayed at the home most of the time, but they played games with me, and we talked, and we ate, and we laughed. So I thank God that even though the treatments make me very tired, I appreciate it. And I said painful just because I just went through one of my surgeries that I have to go through, and I'm recovering. I'm currently at my daughter's house, honestly, in North Carolina. She's taking care of me. I'm telling you, awesome. And John, Jasmine says hello.
19: Hey, how you doing, Jasmine?
16: Yeah. Okay. But, you know, cooking and all that stuff I don't have to worry about because she always has my back. And, yeah, the treatments are something. You know, I thank God that I tell you, one time I was really upset. I said, if anything, I knew I was going to lose weight. So I was crying because I had picked up 5 pounds. And Kiana's like, why are you crying about, you know, you asked God that you couldn't be, that you didn't have to be sick, you know, and it's right. I haven't been, throwing up or all that. The food tastes horrible, but, I've been able to eat, and that's a good thing. And, she just brought it back in perspective. That's right. I did ask God to, that I didn't want to be sick. And, the worst thing is being tired, I guess.
19: Yeah. What advice do you have for others who are facing health challenges?
16: Oh my goodness. My advice is positivity. Positivity. Mm-hmm. When I get slow or when I get down, my main thing is I keep saying it's a process. It's a process. I got to go through the process. I'll be fine. A support group is awesome. I have a great family, a great church home. Again, when I'm down or slow or when I say negative things, then my family, you know, Kiana's the jokester. She's like you, John, you know. She got the nurses laughing. She got me laughing.
20: I believe in the pet chat and stuff.
16: Yeah.
20: And that is a happy, yes, it will help heal.
16: Yes, so positivity the whole way through. Positivity would be my advice.
19: All right.
16: I don't know.
19: All right. Well, Kiana and April and Danielle, we're taking that positive tack in our conversation. What are your future plans with the theater? I know at one point, Danielle, you were trying to reproduce some of the productions of your uncle, Ed.
16: Absolutely. Absolutely. I can't wait to get back on my feet because, like I said, the phone number says Mateo's. It might say Mateo's Tower Showcase Theater. When you call, that's because my intent before I got sick was to start up a dinner theater, and I was working on my business plans and everything. And I tell you, God is something. He's set me down because I moved so much. But I wanted to put the place
18: I'm going to take the plays that my Uncle Eddie had written and put them on and perform them at different venues and get dinner at the time. Again, I'm a veteran. So, I was working with like vet tickets where, the extra tickets that weren't sold were going to be given out to, veteran families. So I strongly believe in giving back. I wanted with the dinner theater also, like servers and ushers and things like that, look back into the schools because a lot of the kids need, service learning hours. So, they would earn their service learning hours while getting, acquainted with the theater. Either they're going to use it, you know, just for learning respect and how to serve and how to talk to people. And, that would be a way to grow the community and they get their service learning hours as well. So once I get back on my feet, that's going to be my main focus is starting Mateo's again. And Mateo's means a gift from God. Tower Showcase Theater. That was Uncle Eddie's, theater. That was where he got to start a lot of people off as well. So I want to follow in his footsteps and help others.
19: All right. I'm sharing the story of Donyelle Parrish, and she's having a fight with cancer right now. She wants support to help her beat cancer. Donyelle's Cancer Can't Win, hashtag Strong with Purpose, is her GoFundMe page. And Danielle, but give us that information. Give us the information on how to contribute to your effort to beat cancer.
18: Okay. Again, the GoFundMe, when you look it up, you can just search my name if you don't remember the hashtag Strong with Purpose. Danielle, D-O-N-Y-E-L, space, Parrish, P-A-R-R-I-S-H. My phone number is 443-226-9825. My email, and that phone number can also be used for Zelle. 443-226-9825. My Cash App is $ Yes, I Have Purpose, all one word. And my email is Danielle23@comcast.net.
19: Now, for those listeners who don't have the ability to contribute, what can they do to help you?
18: Oh, prayers. Prayers always. I definitely accept prayers. I appreciate the praying community. God has always been my back. Like I said, Jesus' blood runs through my vein. I am a Christian. So not everybody's able to give financially. You know, I gave my email address and I gave my phone number. Encouraging words is always great. And, of course, share my information. Sometimes, like I see different GoFundMes go through or different people ask me for help. Financially, I can't, but I can share the information. And that's what I do is I share it. Oh, my goodness, my wonderful niece, she just graduated. Or she's on her way to college. Thanks, Christian. I'm so proud of you. If you listen or hear this, I am so proud of you. What is it? My daughter, Destiny, she just had her baby, my grandbaby. I'm excited about that. Thank you so much. And thank my family. Thank you all for being there for me.
19: All right, give us that phone number one more time.
18: 443-226-9825.
19: Please repeat that.
18: 443-226-9825.
19: And one more time for that person who just found their pencil.
18: 443-226-9825.
19: All right.
1: Which is
19: Danielle,
1: a
19: frame
1: number that can be used for Zelle.
19: Okay, good. All right, Danielle, at this point, is there anything you'd like to add?
18: I want to thank everyone. I want to thank everyone for being there for me. I want to thank you all for listening and taking the time out. I want to thank those who have done any and everything to help me, to support me. Thank you for the fundraisers. It's appreciated. my family. I know you're probably listening. I'm saying thank you, thank you, thank you for everything, for being there, for the encouraging words. I thank the listeners, for all those that are able to donate and those that aren't. Please just share my information. I appreciate my village. Thank you all so much.
19: All right. Well,
1: thank you for those who have it in their heart to give. Thank you in advance. Yeah.
19: Well, this is John Carrington from Maryland Fun Time. I've been speaking with Kiana, April, and Danielle. Danielle Parrish, of course, is fighting that fight to defeat cancer. And she is an Army veteran, a good Christian person, missionary, done a lot of good things in the community. I just want to thank you, Danielle. And Kiana and April, thank you for being such good angels and supporting your mm-hmm. sister. I appreciate you. And I just want to say, this is John Carrington from Maryland Fun Time, and hey, have a nice day. Thank you.
1: Thank you. Have a great day.
17: Thank you.
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23: This is Dr. Shirley K. Russell, your host for Passion for Peace of Mind. And our purpose is to educate, empower, inform, and inspire others to become advocates for mental health in both the church and the community.
24: Research has indicated that there are certain positive influences that impact a child's development, such as family, which is considered the most important factor for a child's development. Secondly, parenting or guardians are also listed and considered critical in influencing a child's growth as well as a child's development. And if the role of the parent or guardian, as well as family, is not seriously implemented in the early phases of childhood, the outcomes can produce an underdeveloped teenager and even an immature or stunted adult into society. My guest today will discuss some of the factors that are decreasing the productivity of a well-developed child. And this child could even be your child or your grandchild. So be attentive and listen to how one can intervene and promote factors to enable children to thrive in their development. And it gives me pleasure to just share with those of you who do not know our guest for today. She is a returning guest, and she is not only a returning guest, but you may recognize her name. She's Dr. Teresa Fuller. And Dr. Fuller, as she's known by many as Dr. T, is an author and speaker. Dr. T is an integrative, holistic pediatrician who received both her MD and PhD at Howard University. She is the executive director of A Healthy Tomorrow, which is an organization that empowers families with lifestyle-based solutions to achieve optimal wellness. She is also the author of Change One Thing, A Doctor's Guide to Permanent Weight Loss, Disease Prevention, and a Lifetime of Incredible Health. And stepping outside of her professional realm, Dr. Teresa Fuller has also written two novels, one being Time of Death, The Next Pandemic, and her second novel, The Marked: Extinction, which is a young adult science fiction thriller. Dr. Fuller has been married to Professor Julian Fuller of the Mathematics Department of Morgan State University, and they have two sons. Without further delay, I welcome back our guest and introduce to some, Dr. Teresa Fuller. Thank you for being here with Passion for Peace of Mind.
0: Thank you, Dr. Russell. I appreciate the opportunity to be back.
24: Well, we are the blessed for sure, because you bring with you a wealth of information, especially to our topic, which is thriving in childhood, back to the basics. With that in mind, I'd like to begin with the first question I have here, and that is, Dr. Fuller, what are some changes in how children are growing up in our current landscape, our current environment, that are impacting the health of our children?
0: Well, we see a lot of changes in how children are growing up now that, as you said, are impacting their health. As we've been watching changes in the health picture of children, like increasing rates of different diseases, we can look at some of the factors that have changed in their natural growing up. You might be able to tell the difference in some of the things that are happening with kids today. One, children are spending a lot more time indoors and yes. in sedentary activities, whereas, you know, it's important for children to move and exercise and play, but a lot of them are spending inordinate amount of time indoors and sitting, oftentimes on screens or such as tablets or smartphones. And that's mm-hmm. a big difference than how children were raised many years ago. The other thing is that they're spending less time in person with each other. So rather than gathering together as much as before, many of their interactions are virtual. They may interact through computers, through phones, and it's impacting their comfort level with being together, their social cues and, you know, feeling socially awkward. Many young people and teenagers are feeling socially awkward because they aren't used to gathering together quite as much. And also the quality of nutrition has changed. There's actually a statistic that 67% of what children eat are ultra-processed foods.
24: Yes. What does that mean for everyone on the same page?
0: Yeah. So ultra-processed foods are foods that have been doctored quite a bit. So many taken from its natural state, many chemicals have been added, whether that is oils, things to give it more shelf life, to give it artificial changes in color and flavor. Mm-hmm. And those are impacting their health. And we, you know, we're finding that out more and more. And so the vast majority of what they're eating are these ultra processed foods, as opposed to foods in their natural state, you know, home cooked foods or fruits, veggies, things like that, that we know are healthy for them. And with all of these things together, between the food and the sedentary activity and the excess time on screens, it is really impacting their health, whether you look at physical health or mental health or emotional health. It is impacting them. And so we need to get back to some basics of how they should go about their days in order to improve their health.
24: You know, I love this topic that we have, thriving in childhood, returning back or returning to the basics. And I love that. I love what you've just shared as our introductory question about how the landscape of today is impacting the health of our children, because you alluded and tapped into that back in the day. Now, for our children, this is their normal. This is their normal, but this is where we're coming together, you and I, in Passion for Peace of Mind, to remind the parents or the guardians or the family that what
23: our children define as normal, eating fast food and processed food, or being on the cells and the electronic devices for screen time, as you spoke of, is not the normal of those of us who are the adults. And I know when I say adults, I'm speaking of the age range that may be those who are 40 and above. That when we were raised with the 6 o'clock or evening dinner, maybe at the table where we were together instead of everybody in their own room, which is the normal for the childhood of today. They're in their own room and they took their plate off the table.
0: Yes.
23: Thank God. The children of today took their plate off the table of mom or dad from the old school and said, I'm going to my room to eat. And the parent may, in a normal conversation, say, well, you better bring that dirty plate down when you're finished, you know, or something like that. But the normalcy of the generations are really different. And even some parents are teenagers themselves raising the child that we're talking about even today, that child that we want to thrive in their childhood,
0: yes,
23: to return back to the basics. So it's a great topic, because some of us old schoolers, again, like 40, 45 and above, are permitting compromise,
0: yes,
23: of our definition of normalcy to get along with the younger generation and their definition of a normal lifestyle. Do you agree with that, Dr. Fuller?
0: I completely agree with that. You know, when you say that, I want to tag on to you saying that it's not normal, because what is happening now is really not normal to childhood. I'll put it that way. Because if we weren't seeing increased disease rates, or if we weren't seeing negative consequences of this, I wouldn't worry about it as a pediatrician. I would say, well, this is different. You know, I don't expect something that happened 20 years ago to be happening today. But since we are seeing this is negatively impacting their health, then we need to stop and say, wait a minute. We need to go back to some things that we know they need, whether they're from the 70s, the 2000s, or the 2020s. There are some things that are still important to their growth and their health, no matter what generation they're from. So, yes, I completely agree with you.
23: Very good, very good. And that's just question one, family. We just answered. Talking about the impact on the health of our children and why it is so crucial, why it is so essential that we return back to the basics for our children's health and their development. Now, let's go to a second question. How is spending more time and energy indoors affecting the development? Okay, this is the normal of many of our children today and for many adults. Mm-hmm. So how is spending more time and energy indoors affecting the development of our children in the same area, in the same lane of healthy living?
0: Well, I would say a couple of reasons.
23: Okay.
0: When they're indoors, they're much more likely to be sedentary. So there's not as much opportunity to move around and play indoors. Certainly there's some, and I always encourage my kids to have some things they can do indoors for exercise.
23: How would those activities look like, Dr. Fuller?
0: When they're indoors?
23: Yes, yeah.
0: Right. And when they're indoors, I encourage them to be creative and keep it simple. So running up and down steps, jumping rope, jumping jacks, you know, all of those types of things are important. When it's a rainy day, when it's cold, you know, in our area, it gets cold in the winter, so they can't always go outside. But outdoors does give them a lot of opportunity to naturally move around. They're going to much more naturally be out running, jumping, playing ball, maybe riding a bike, those types of things that are so important. It's important for their physical health because it's exercise, but it's also important for their mental health. We know that physical exercise makes a big difference in mental health, whether it's impacting their mood, it has positive impact on anxiety and depression.

0: website. And so it affects a lot of things. And one of the books that I love, a book that I read many years ago, is called Last Child in the Woods by Richard Louv. And he basically coined a term called nature deficit disorder, in which he was able to link the lack of time outdoors in nature to many of the increasing problems with mood, increasing problems with attention and focus. Excellent book. And even though it's an old book, it's a classic. And so there are many advantages to children spending time outdoors.
1: It's a wonderful response. I love it. As always, you do an excellent job. There was something you had said earlier about a quote that I thought was so impactful from Frederick Douglass. And I think it's worthy of having the listening audience hear that quote. Would you share that with us again, or share it with me?
0: Yes. One of my favorite quotes from Frederick Douglass, he said, "It is easier to build strong children than to repair broken men."
1: Please say that again, sis. Please. Yes.
0: It is easier to build strong children than to repair broken men.
1: Oh, that is excellent. And that is so essential when it comes down to the development physically, mentally, emotionally, and spiritually for strong, healthy children. It's easier to build them when they are young than to try to deal with repairing broken men. That is excellent. Now, I also wanted to ask you about some of the factors that would impact the development of our children. Could you give us maybe five or six of the factors that would impact the development of our children? And if the listening audience, if you would please jot these down. Now, we're getting into some of the meat of the essence of thriving in childhood, and how we as the adult, the guardian, the parent, the family member, the close friend, that can help return our children back to the basics of what we might call normal, healthy, holistic development. So would you share about five or six, Dr. Fuller, and a brief explanation, please?
0: Absolutely. We touched on the outdoor times, and we touched a little bit on movement and exercise. I do want to emphasize that even more, that one of the things that we're seeing right now, there's an estimate that the average child spends 7 hours per day on screens, hours. Now, that is usually sedentary time. They may move a little bit when they're playing with, you know, video games or watching a video on TV, but very little of that is movement time. And so if they're spending 7 hours on screens, then that's a lot of time they're not moving and getting exercise. One thing that we see with little kids is they're constantly moving. And I think it's a really important thing for us to keep in mind. Children naturally move. So if I'm looking at children all day at work, and I'm always fascinated at how much they move at different stages. And so when they're just babies, they're just moving their arms and legs, can't go anywhere, but they're moving those arms and legs. And then once they can move, you know, when they're little toddlers, they're reaching for everything, they're stretching, they're trying to get to doorknobs, they're moving back and forth, running into the wall just to see what that feels like. And all of that movement actually is building their bones, because if they don't build those bones in that first 20 years or so, then it really affects their bone density in the older years. And so all of that movement is really important. So I would say one of the basics is we got to get our kids moving. And that means you do have to limit that screen time to the recommended 2 hours a day, so that they have time and motivation, I should say, to go out and move and exercise. And that's really important.
1: And you're saying you are back to the basics is what we're emphasizing. So weaning our children, grandchildren, or whomever they may be in status, from 7 hours to about 2 or 3 hours would be the ideal.

0: deal. So weaning our children from 7 hours of sit time to 2 to 3 hours of sit time so that the other 5 or 4 hours could be engaged in movement. What else? That was good. What else might be another factor?
1: Right. And in fact, I tell parents often that there are things that children need to be doing. And so one of the major reasons that that screen time is too excessive is because it is inhibiting those other things. For example, another basic I would say is hobbies. Children need to develop and take time to have hobbies that are non-screen related, because a lot of times when I ask my patients, tell me some of your hobbies, oftentimes they will say playing video games. That's not exactly a hobby. It's a pastime. It's a, you know, an activity. But a hobby really is something that you are doing that you're building competence in. Yeah, you're doing it for fun, but it is creating a little competence. It's something that is kind of special to you that defines you a little bit and helps you build confidence and competence.
0: I like that.
1: Yeah, I used to print out a list of hobbies. I need to get back to this for kids to take home to consider, because I think many times they don't really know what to do when they're by themselves. But hobbies are usually something they would do when they just have time to themselves. So it might be doing puzzles. It might be building something, making those little model cars. Yeah, all of those things are hobbies. And it is important. It's an important thing for kids to do. So to have that time during the day to work on your hobby or engage in your hobby is an important basic too.
0: Yeah, that's excellent. Could you give us a couple more for the time?
1: Yeah. You know, a big one is reading. As we've gotten into
0: sound like you just cussed at us.
1: You know, we have really gotten away from, I remember teachers used to, and I hope they still do, would almost mandate that children have reading time at home. You know, that was kind of part of what was expected, is that you spend 15 to 30 minutes at home reading. And we're finding that kids' attention spans are significantly reducing. And part of this is excess screen time. And so because of this, we're seeing increasing rates of attention deficit disorder and that type of thing. Mm-hmm. Reading really helps in many ways. It does help the attention span. And because, you know, it is a slower activity, it requires concentration, it pulls them in to another world. It helps their imagination, because kids have to imagine what the characters look like, what they sound like. And these are important things for kids to learn, how to use their imaginations. And And so reading is really important. They say reading is to the mind what exercise is to the body. It's very important. And so I still encourage parents to have their children have a reading time, and specifically reading something in print. And I emphasize that because the research has shown this. When you're reading on a screen, it changes how you read. You tend to scan more so than read. And then there's also an easy, you might be interrupted through a pop-up or, you know, a notification. So reading a print book is really important. That's another basic.
0: Now, we have about another minute or so, though all of these have been excellent. Could you share with us a few more that you want the listeners to put on their list?
1: Well, I'll say the few more that I have on my list, and we, if we have time, we can talk about them. But gathering with friends, just being in person with friends, just to learn those social skills, sleep. Getting enough sleep. Many children are not getting nearly as much sleep as they need. They're up, often late on devices as well. And then eating real food, which we touched on before. Volunteering, serving, you know, that's important too. Just to help them develop a bigger picture of kind of the world and the needs that are out there. Yeah, just helping them, because this is part of their spiritual development, not learning how to give back and their responsibility to help others. So these are the lists, and I think we're running out of time, but if we can elaborate on any of them, I'm happy to do that.
0: Yeah, I wish that we could, Dr. Fuller, because these are some excellent bullet points for helping guardians and parents and family return back to the basics with their own children, and not depending on the teacher to do all of this, but to be a partner in the development of our children. Now, because we are near the end of our session, could you give us a contact information of how persons can reach you in your profession or bring their child to you or whatever it might be? And then after giving your contact information, Dr. Fuller, if you could give us a summary or takeaway that you would like the listening audience to have as what I call their nugget.
1: Sure. So, well, I work at Main Street Pediatrics, if anybody is looking for a pediatrician, and that's in Owings Mills. And I can be reached by email or by phone. I was cell phone, you know, my Google cell phone number, which is 443-280-9094.
0: One time again, please.
1: 443-280-9094.
0: Excellent.
1: And my website is Dr. Teresa Fuller. That's drteresafuller.com. Mm-hmm.
0: Excellent. Excellent. Now the main piece to close us out, to wrap all of this up in a beautiful wrapping paper and a bow on top. Would you give us the closing statement that you would like the listening audience to be able to process and take as a nugget and be able to dip it in their own sweet and sour mustard sauce or hot sauce, but yet Dr. Fuller has provided the nugget itself? What would that be?
1: I would say I want parents to feel empowered that you really can make a difference in some of the trends that you're seeing. Many parents, you may be out there, you may be worried about how your children are going about their days. You might be feeling worried that they're spending too much time on screens, or you're worried about their physical health and you're wondering what you can do. And I really just want you to know that these simple things you can do at home for your children.
0: Well, that is excellent. And I love it. As always, you give us such good advice, such good statements of closure for the listening audience and the family of Passion for Peace of Mind. So as a representative of the listening audience, Dr. Teresa Fuller, we thank you for another wonderful session on a topic of thriving in childhood back to the basics as you address the needs and the challenge of parents being and guardians being able to go back to the basics for developing healthy and wholesome children. So thank you again, Dr. Fuller, for another excellent session.
1: Thank you, Dr. Russell.
0: Yeah, God bless you. Thank you. Take care.
2: 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As always, from my heart, I give you love. And for your heart, I pray for peace.
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11: Hello, I'm Dr. Bosh P. Jordan Jr., the pastor and founder of Hope Alive Outreach. 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But today we're going to be talking again about sexual abuse. You know, sexual abuse is running rampant in America today. You have sex trafficking, people being abused in families, marriages. And so we're going to be talking about that today. You know, they call me the Hope Doctor. Why is that? Because we want to move people from dopey relationships to hopey relationships, where people are being moved from situations where they are just tired, being sick and tired of doing the same old, where they're being torn down and dying, and move them to a position, a station of hope, a station of clarity and excitement and joy. 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Don't forget to get my book. If you have not gotten my book yet, The Pipe and the Pulpit, you can get it by going to my webpage and clicking on Buy My Book. We have back as our guest once again. Oh, what's your name again?
12: My name is Christina Jordan.
11: Oh, you're the queen.
12: Yes, I'm the queen.
11: How'd you get the name queen?
12: I wanted to come up with a vision where I'm a queen and I'm talking to queens, letting queens know that they are queenly. So I came up with the name Queen Talk.
11: Queen Talk.
12: Yes.
11: All right. And so why is it that you came up with the name Queen? Why couldn't it have been something like Princess or Lady Wonderful? What is it about a queen that's so important?
12: It's queens are on a higher, what is it, hierarchy?
11: All right.
12: It's all in the name. Queen is powerful.
11: Right.
12: I wanted to empower women.
11: Right.
12: You know, that's what I wanted to do. That's why the name Queen is so important.
11: Empower them.
12: Yes, empower them. Don't call them little girls. They don't call them ladies. Don't call them females. Queen is a term of endearment, a term of empowerment.
11: Royalty.
12: Yes.
11: Elegance.
12: Yes.
11: Riches, charm.
12: Yes. Wealth.
11: Yes.
12: Yes.
11: Kingdom.
12: Strength.
11: Yes.
12: Peace.
11: That's
12: serenity.
11: Right.
12: That's
11: right.
12: A queen.
11: Let me look at you. Ma, you look like a queen, girl. You're a queen.
12: You.
11: Oh, girl.
12: Thank you. Thank you.
11: That's my daughter there, queen. Yeah, I remember when you were born. You look like no queen when you were born. But anyhow, now this is 29 years later.
12: Yes, I was royalty.
11: I hope you don't mind me telling your age, but anyhow, because you just had a birthday recently.
12: Yeah.
11: Isn't that right?
12: Yes.
11: And it's amazing. It's amazing. It takes time to mature, doesn't it? Christina, what is the focus of your ministry?
12: the focus of my ministry
11: yes.
12: is to help girls and women who have gone through traumatic events, to help them move from victims to survivors, to give them hope that they can become survivors. But at the same time, I'm getting a lot of flack. Men could be included in that too.
11: So okay.
12: Queen Talk is about victims.
11: You know, the thought just came to me while you were speaking, Christina. You were talking about giving hope to women who are suffering.
12: Yes.
11: What about young women who need to hear this message of hope to prevent them from getting into relationships with a person who is abusive?
12: Okay. So if someone would like me to come and speak to their young people, I would absolutely love to do that. You know, I would love to mentor, you know, a younger person and, you know, put them in the right direction.
11: Yeah. Yeah. In other words, let them see some telltale signs before they get into it.
12: Right. Oh, because the signs are there.
11: Yes. Yeah. If the water's muddy, you don't want to swim in it.
12: Right.
11: Certain telltale signs. It's like if you're dating someone and while you're dating them, when you go out to the restaurant, they got to go to the bathroom 2 and 3 and 4 times during the course of the evening. You're out there with them for an hour, 2 hours, but they got to go to the bathroom 3, 4 times. More than likely, unless they got diarrhea and they let you know they have diarrhea. And I'm just being honest. More than likely, they're going in there to use drugs. And I'm just saying that. If a person is constantly late, if they're constantly late, their eyes are red, they're constantly nodding out around you, but they say that they're asleep. If they're going to sleep at the wheel, if they got alcohol on their breath every time you see them, more than likely they're an alcoholic. If they're nodding out, can't stay awake, more than likely they're on some type of drug, heroin or some opioids. I'm just talking about telltale signs. If your husband's an alcoholic before you marry him, he's going to be an alcoholic after you marry him. You're not going to change your husband. I'm just talking about prevention. And so, what would you say would be some telltale signs of an abusive man?
12: Ooh, okay, all right. So, if a man,
11: and the reason why I'm saying that, because you've been involved. I'm going to ask you a question. Have you been involved with more than one or two abusive men?
12: They had the signs of being abusive or being controlling. I think it could have got to the point of it being abuse.
11: No, I'm asking. No, you're ministering to abusive. You're ministering to women who are in abusive situations. Isn't that right? Because yeah. You have been in abusive situations.
12: Yes. Okay. Yeah.
11: Okay. You've been in more than one abusive situation.
12: Yes.
11: You've been in more than two abusive situations.
12: Yes.
11: So maybe your choice, this is not an indictment on you. Maybe the choices that we make might have something to do with the abusive relationships that we're in.
12: But on the last segment, I said that it started in the childhood. Never mind.
11: No. We cannot just gloss over that with a minimum amount of concern. It is possible for an individual to be raised up in an abusive home, right?
12: That's true.
11: And they're being, it's like you can raise up little addicts. You can raise up little alcoholics. My father raised up a little cigarette smoker without knowing it. Why? By leaving his cigarettes around.
12: Okay. So I think that, you know, since my dad was an addict, not when I was growing up, but he did, you know.
11: I'm still an addict.
12: Okay. So what I'm saying, like, you weren't practicing addict.
11: I wasn't practicing.
12: When I was growing up.
11: That's right.
12: But because he was an addict and because he wanted to make sure that I didn't use drugs and I didn't, you know, do certain things, he actually held on me too tight to the point that I wanted to experience the world myself. So it's certain stuff that I did myself, because like you said, you can't change a man. You can't make a man be, well, what you said, okay? So you can't protect your child so much that you don't give them an opportunity to live their life. Because when you overprotect a child because of your own experiences, because of your own story, you actually hurt them in the process. So what I did, what my brother did, because we grew up in that tight, kind of sort of controlling environment, we went out and we got our own pain. We did our own things.
11: You had your own pleasure.
12: We had our pleasure. We had
11: and
12: our
11: you
12: pain.
11: Had your pain.
12: We had fun. We, yeah.
11: This is interesting. And I think that this broadcast has to be very interesting, Christina, because I'm your father, you're my daughter.
12: Yeah.
11: So, seeing that you were raised up in the household where your father was the head of the household, and your father was there, and your father had a lot of influence in your life, there are some painful realizations that I'm feeling right now that I'm going to share, because the truth, as I said before, the Bible says the truth will set you free, but I'm saying it first, but then first it'll piss you off. I did say that, didn't I?
12: Yes, you did.
11: What I'm hearing you say, Christina, is because I was so controlling in the environment at home and trying to keep you all protected from certain activities, that this caused you all to rebel and go toward what I was trying to protect you from.
12: Yeah.
11: Is that right?
12: Yeah.
11: Okay, let me just give some revelation knowledge here. And this conversation ought to go into a direction, Christina, that neither one of us had envisioned that it would go into. But I think it's going to be beneficial not only to those who are listening, but beneficial to us. Mm-hmm. What you have described is exactly what I went through in my childhood and what I vowed to myself not to do to my children. Did you hear what I said?
12: Yeah.
11: If you think I was controlling or am controlling, my father was the epitome of control. And since he was the epitome of control, that means that it spilled out on me. So what I tried to get away from and what I vowed that I would never be like, I ended up being just like. Did you hear what I said? I didn't want to be.
12: But I don't fault you for that, because I understand where it stems from. I don't fault you for that.
11: Okay. Because I did not want you and Basha to experience the pain, aggravation, the bottom that I felt in my addiction and in my childhood coming up.
12: But ultimately, that is what happened.
11: Yes.
12: I'm sure Basha and I both have some experiences that have ultimately hurt us. I mean, I'm forgiving, but I take a lot of the things that you say, and, you know, maybe as criticism, but I know that you're trying to help me. But because of the way that I grew up, maybe that's why I take it as criticism. But I know that you're trying to help, but it's also in the delivery. And I noticed that I do the same thing with my friends or something like that. Like when I used to talk to one of my friends about weight loss and stuff, I would be so assertive and so aggressive because I cared about her so much. When you passionate about an issue, it can come off
11: yeah. in a negative way.
12: Yeah.
11: In other words, too much fertilizer can kill the plant.
12: Basically. And I think that's what ultimately, yeah. that's what happened.
11: So I think Gladys Knight sang a song, Love Overboard.
12: Right.
11: Love Overboard. I preached a sermon like that once. I think it's possible for love to turn into reverse negativity.
12: Right.
11: It's like certain women can love their man so much that they want to know where he's going, what he's doing, what he's wearing, where he's just coming from. But then that gets into control, and that would make a man want to deviate. He would become devious in trying to fool his wife, especially if he can't do anything about her control. Does that make sense?
12: That makes sense perfectly. But it's also insecurity on the woman's behalf. Or if a man's doing the same thing to a woman, always asking about where she is, it's some type of insecurity.
11: And could be abuse.
12: That's control. That's mental abuse.
11: Okay. All right. So what I'm realizing right now, and I hope that you all realize, those of you all who are good parents, in the radio listening audience, that it's possible to be over loving
12: or over passionate.
11: Yes. About keeping your children out of harm's way, where we're actually pushing them in harm's way.
12: Right.
11: That almost sounds like a reverse dichotomy.
12: Like an oxymoron.
11: Yes. If you all can understand that. I'm Dr. Bosha P. Jordan, Jr., the pastor and founder of Hope Alive Bible, which we're here this morning talking to my daughter, Christina Jordan. I'm trying to talk to her, not as my daughter, but I'm trying to talk to her as an individual who is right now, she's a minister, she's a pastor. She's not a pastor, but she's a preacher. She's accepted the call to ministry, okay? And she has some very good counselors, consultants. You know, one of them is the wife of my dear friend, John Bryant, Bishop John R. Bryant, his wife, Cecilia Bryant. And so she's getting a lot of good information. But a lot of times it takes somebody else outside of the family to share some things with you that you can hear. Does that make sense?
12: Yes, perfect sense.
11: Yeah. So I think And your mother and I were talking about this the other day. And, you know, by Father's Day not having been too far gone, I think that fathers have a responsibility to raise their child, not only in the way that they should go, but also raise them and showing them in the way that they should not go. But in our conversation, Christina, I think that overemphasizing the way that you should not go may be detrimental.
12: Right. But I think a man should also show a son how to love his mother, if that makes sense too.
11: Okay, well, I think I've done that with
12: yeah. I was just saying
11: well, explain that to those who are listening. How can a father show his son how to love his mother? But I would say that a father needs to show his son how to love a woman.
12: Well, yes, but the first relationship that a son has is with his mother. The way men nowadays treat women, it's not like how they treat their mother.
11: Okay.
12: It's no comparison. You wouldn't call your mother a B. You wouldn't call your mother a hoe. You wouldn't, you know, it's, you need to, like, men and women need to, women, and I'm convicted because women need to treat their fathers, regardless if your father was in your life or not in your life. You still need to respect the man that brought you into this world. And a man needs to respect his mother, the woman, the bearer of life.
11: Yeah. Yeah. And I'm going to ask you this question to help somebody in the audience. Do you think that I was there too much? I was always home. When I say always home, I mean I was home, you know, at night, daytime, weekends, if I wasn't out of town, you know, or preaching or someplace. But I was home, you know, taking the trash out, making up my bed, shopping, right? Cooking dinner, cooking breakfast, cutting the grass, putting y'all to bed, right? Reading y'all bedtime stories. You remember the bedtime story, you know, how you used to hide under the covers and I used to say, oh, where's Christina? You remember that sort of thing? I'm just saying that.
12: There she is.
11: Yes, there she is, right. That sort of thing, all right? But being there too much and having too much oversight, having too much to say after a certain age.
12: Yes, sometimes I know this is going to hurt. But I used to want to experience what it was like to grow up in a home without a dad. because right. it was over. I mean, it was overbearing when you used to come in the house. I literally would cringe because, like I said, that passion. Yeah, it.
11: Okay.
12: Yeah, you got parents. You got to be very careful about that passion that you have. Mm-hmm.
11: And a father-daughter relationship is different from a mother-son relationship.
12: Right.
11: All right. So as father and daughter, I know that you and I are closer as father and daughter than I am with Basha and father. In other words, Basha's my son.
12: Okay, yeah.
11: Fathers and sons are not as close as daughters
12: and fathers.
11: And sons and mothers are closer than daughters and mothers.
12: Yeah, I see that.
11: Okay, explain that to those who missed that.
12: Like, I'm close with my mother, but her relationship, my mother, hey, Pia Jordan, how you doing, girl?
11: She on there?
12: No, I was
11: Oh, yeah.
12: But the relationship she has with Basha, like, I...
11: Your brother.
12: Yes, my brother is way more of a better relationship than she and I had. It's because, I mean, when you're alike with somebody, it you clash. So me and my mother, sometimes we clash. But, you know, I understand. That's her firstborn.
11: You and I clash too at times.
12: Yeah, well, that's because we both have that same passion in us.
11: Yeah, okay. That's the reason why you're going into the ministry.
12: Yes.
11: Okay, which I never thought that would happen, but that has happened. And the reason why we're getting into this conversation is because we're talking about alternatives to abusive relationships, but also what can happen even in a home which can cause cause children to get into abusive relationships. Really? And get into an abusive relationship without even knowing. I'm getting ready to share something that might be heavy, okay?
12: Okay.
11: I got into an abusive relationship at the age of 16. Never had sexual intercourse with anybody. And I was introduced by a friend of mine to a woman who was a prostitute. But I didn't realize she was a prostitute until after I met her. Really? I was in 11th grade, and my friend said, listen, I want to take you by such and such house. And and once I got into the house, this lady, who was the madam of the house, she was like 35, 36 years old. I walked in, there were two other women in the house. And I didn't know it was a house of prostitutes. I did not know that. I didn't know it. He just said, hey, I want to take you by and meet this woman, whatever her name was. And when she saw me, she put her arm around me and told the other two ladies, he's mine. I'm 16 years of age. She took me upstairs. And we're talking about sex abuse. I think that you can be abused and not know it.
12: Right.
11: Yeah. All right? That may sound crazy, but I was being sexually abused, didn't know it, and loved it. Okay. All right? She took me upstairs, took me in her room, sexually abused me, took me around the world. Okay, you're laughing. I'm being honest. I did not know what was going on. I was very shy, very bashful at that time. Because I didn't know it. I did not know about this arena.
12: I can't believe you as a bashful person.
11: Yes. I'm just being honest. Well, I mean, you know, being a virgin means that you don't know what's going on. Being a virgin, you don't know. Okay. And those of you, and I hope that we had some mature individuals listening to this. And so what happened was I stayed in this relationship with this woman for about 9 months. Mm-hmm. She had me drinking, smoking cigarettes. And sex was something that was a regular occurrence.
12: So how did you get out?
11: How did I get out? I think she got locked up. Really? You're laughing. But I'm just, you know, God, you know, the Bible talks about God would not allow us to get in any situation that he would not make a way for us to get out. Amen. All right? The same way you got out of your abusive relationships. He made a way. So therefore, the reason why I'm saying this is because it is possible for an individual to be raised up in a home, as I was raised up in, not to have sex before marriage, but all of a sudden, here the sex is presented to me at the age of 16, and many individuals who are listening right now, it can happen to them, and you take that opportunity. You don't say, oh, no, my daddy said, no, okay? Are you with me? Because of certain physical things that happen to you, or emotional things or peer pressure, and you get into it. And so what I'm saying is that as I look back over my life as a mature man today and some things that happened to me, the same thing can transfer and happen to my children. And obviously it did. Are you with me? So how can you use that to relate to individuals who are listening who need help in abusive relationships?
12: Well, in order to understand your abuse, you have to understand your circumstances. You have to understand your experiences. And you have to understand the things that happen to you and process them and not deny it. The first step to healing is admitting. You have to admit it. Isn't that right, Daddy?
11: You're right. That's step one. In any 12-step process, it says we admitted we were powerless over our whatever it was situation, and our lives had become unmanageable. And the key is to look at the unmanageability in your life. What is the unmanageability? I mean, I can see the unmanageability in you stealing my car, you know what I mean, when it's pouring down rain and driving from Randallstown to West Virginia or Pennsylvania, wherever it was, in the pouring down rain, and you didn't know how to operate my windshield wipers and wrecking my car. I can understand that. And it might sound funny now, but it wasn't funny then, was it? No. And you ended up on the railroad tracks. Yeah. Isn't that right?
12: Well, first I wound up into a cornfield.
11: Right.
12: And the ABS system gave out, and then I wound up on a railroad track.
11: Right. And so I was definitely PO'd when you called me at 5 minutes after 2 in the morning to let me know that you were up in Pennsylvania on the railroad tracks. With my car, I couldn't move it.
12: And the train was about to come.
11: And the train was, and they had to stop the train. Now, that almost sounds like a movie, doesn't it?
12: It does, man, my life.
11: But listen. what we're talking about, Christina, we're talking about some real life things that have happened in our lives. Is that right?
12: Right.
11: And those of you all who are listening, the same thing can happen to you. So, give some closing comments because we're just about out of time. We got about a minute and a half. 2 minutes left, Christina. Well, how can what we've talked about help them?
12: Okay, well, first off, don't use our experiences for a book and don't use it for a movie. I'm going to just say that's our right.
11: Well, but go
12: our
11: ahead.
12: Experiences are our rights.
11: Okay.
12: And I just want to say, like he always says, there is hope for you. You can always get out your situation. If you need assistance, if you need help, if you cannot or not able to be assertive enough to remove yourself out of a situation, there is, and I will even help. I would go to bat for you, honestly.
11: How can I get in contact with you, Christina?
12: Okay, so you can get in contact with me. You can hit me on Facebook, on Facebook Messenger, Christina Jordan. You can also you can send me an email at ChristinaJordan29@gmail.com. So that's ChristinaJordan, Jordan, JORDAN, the number 2 and the number 9@gmail.com.
11: Great. Thank you so much, Christina. This has been a very enlightening conversation for me and you. You think so?
12: Very.
11: And we'll probably talk about this later on when you treat me to lunch. But anyhow, those of you on the radio listening audience, get in contact with me if you like, 443-250-9635. Look us up on the World Wide Web, HopeAliveMinistry.org. I'm Dr. Jordan. And remember, no matter what's going on with you today, there is
12: hope for you, and you are a queen. Oh, I'm sorry, not everybody's a queen, but you are a queen, you are a king, so know your worth.
11: And you're the queen.
12: I'm the queen.
11: I'm the hope doctor. Have a great day.
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29: And this is Walt Baby Love Productions presents Gospel Tracks, making a joyful noise unto the Lord. Hi, this is Walt Baby Love. And for the next 2 or 3 hours, depending on what city you're hearing us in, we'll feature the best gospel and inspirational entertainment from around the world. Our job is to lift your spirits this weekend. Anyway, having said that, this weekend, we're going to speak with Kalante Gavin.
30: I stand on the shoulders of gospel legends who are living and who's gone on to be with the Lord.
29: Jordan Armstrong.
31: Some of my methods are a little unorthodox to some. It's not traditional. It's, you know, the methods are a certain way, but the message is full of Jesus Christ.
29: And Zacardi Cortez.
32: I'm just grateful, man. God has put great thoughts in my mind, you know, when it comes to music.
29: They'll all join me in separate Zoom chats from our Marina Del Rey studios right here in Southern California. Then we'll get into our inspirational thought of the week. I'll give you the phone number to the Faith phone line, and you can reach out to us on our social media platforms. Plus, we'll have our Gospel Tracks Faith phone line prayer list, which is always very important, and a timely and informative Gospel Tracks medical moment. You feel like having some church? Let's go ahead and do this thing. Since the world has gone crazy, there's one thing we know. We can go ahead and trust God. Let's have ourselves a praise party, y'all. I'm kicking things off with some contemporary as well as traditional gospel music with a former number one song here at Gospel Tracks from Lisa Noel Smith and the Brown Sisters. You know the song. It's entitled Promises. God makes promises and he keeps them.

0: choir, and thank you, Jesus. Make no mistake about it. It's about our Lord and Savior, Jesus Christ, keeping us going because he was willing to come and be the atoning sacrifice for humanity. Woo, hallelujah, to give us the opportunity for salvation and everlasting life with him. I feel a preach about to happen around here. I'm not doing it. Anyway, next I was speaking with Kalante Gavin, and he began talking about the purpose, the real purpose of singing gospel music.
1: I never want to lose my purpose on what it's about, right? The number ones are amazing. The accolades, the awards sitting on my wall, the acknowledgments are cool. But at the end of the day, he said, what does it profit a man to gain the whole world and lose his soul? Which means it's possible for me to sing about the God of the gospel while I forsake the ministry of my life being a gospel, being a living epistle, that I can get all of the success and gain all of the success and die and not make it in because I did things for God without God. So gospel music is that thing that's like, yo, don't just be a doctor. Don't just be a coach. Don't just be a pastor. Don't just be a radio announcer. Don't just be in broadcasting and journalism. Like, take Jesus everywhere you go. And if you find yourself in a pit that you know you can't pull yourself out of, it is the tunes of gospel music, whether it's gospel, CCM, urban, contemporary, that can pull you out, right? So I stand on the shoulders of gospel legends who are living and who's gone on to be with the Lord, who are like, man, y'all take the baton, keep running, and don't forget that

0: just a little bit. Gospel tracks flashback that you don't want to miss. Jacqueline Carr is standing by. And I have some special music from PJ Morton. All that still about to happen right here on God's program. GT, the tracks of our lives. Gospel tracks with Walt. Baby love. Oh, I feel this, y'all.
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18: My name is Evangelist Consuelo Roy, and I just, hallelujah, been so full of the Holy Spirit and so blessed by your program right now. Thank you, Jesus. And I just wanted to say, Lord, thank you. But I'm asking you, Lord, to bless our neighborhood. I live on Trinidad Street in Beaumont, Texas. And Lord, I just pray that they'll. But Lord, I'd like to pray also for my family, that my children are in all in the Houston and Katy area. And pray that they are helping others and supporting others in the name of Jesus. Amen.
0: Wow, Evangelist Consuela Roy there in Beaumont, Texas. Ma'am, thank you for taking the time to call, and thank you for your work in the kingdom and for the kingdom of God. Most gracious, loving, everlasting, and powerful God, we thank you, God, for our sister in Christ, Consuela Roy, there in Beaumont, Texas.

Ghost power sent in her direction. Gotta take care of her family, lift them up, bless them from the crown of their heads to the soles of their feet, and continue to encourage her and give her quality of health. In Jesus' holy name, we say amen, amen, and amen. 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The song is called Heaven. That's where we plan to go as believers in Jesus Christ.

doesn't get all the credit he really deserves. I love his music. Keep on singing God's praises, Dwayne. Listen up, y'all. I'd like for y'all to give us a call at the Faith phone line. You can do it toll-free, 1-877-925-8568. That's 1-877-925-8568. You missed the digits? All right, how about this? 1-877-WALT-LOVE. You will reach us. Here's Fresh Start Worship featuring Marquise Gold.

0: you are, y'all need to remember, God is. That's right, Jesse. God is. And what is? He's everything. Ooh, Fresh Start Worship featuring Marquise Gold. You are. Next, I was having this great conversation with Jordan Armstrong, young guy. And we were talking about the music, you know, meaning gospel music and the different forms of gospel music these days. I mean, within the one genre, there are all types of approaches to gospel music. Anyway, so when we were talking about that, I said, it's nice that you have realized, meaning he, Jordan Armstrong, that you want to make music for all generations. So because I said that, he then expounded about the importance of reaching multiple generations with gospel music.
1: It's very important. It's very important to me, and I'm glad you said it in your generation and a younger generation, because my goal is to really just to reach people. I think a lot of times in our genre, we do a lot of preaching to the choir. You know, we do a lot of preaching to the preacher, you know, and I think that we should really stretch out a little more, you know, go out into the world. My ministry is to bring people to God. And some of my methods are a little unorthodox to some. It's not traditional. It's, you know, the methods are a certain way, but the message is still Jesus Christ. You know, people are coming to God. I get so excited when I run into people that have seen me or heard my music, and they give me those encouraging words saying, man, you helped me through high school, or you helped me through a breakup. You know, like, I don't hear a lot of people say, you know, gospel music helped them through a breakup. Just reaching people, not only on Sunday, but, you know, throughout the week. You know, that's really important to me. And just taking the gospel to the streets, taking the gospel to the world, and not just inside of the four walls of the church.

0: Once again, music you're hearing first, right here on Gospel Tracks. Jordan Armstrong with his brand new single, God Loves Us. Yes, he does. He cares about us. He always is there for us. That's why in the Holy Bible, he says, I'll never leave you nor forsake you. Y'all need to be shouting, praising his holy name, and realizing you're serving a God as believers who actually cares about his creation. Oh, not only talk about it, Walt, baby, teach it. This is Love on Your Radio. That Walt, baby, kind of love.
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12: Hey, this is John Legend. I'm hanging out with Walt Baby Love.
0: Thank you, guys. It's time for some Gospel Tracks classical old school segment music. But before I do any of that, I want to shout out to our two New York City affiliate radio stations in Warwick, New York. Now, our listeners there in New York City and North Jersey are hearing us over WTBQ 1110 AM and 93.5 FM. Thank you to Frank. He's the owner of those two radio stations, and his manager, Taylor Sterling, for giving us a home there in the Big Apple and allowing us to be part of their family. God bless you both. I love you so much. So all of our listeners that are hearing us in the New York metropolitan area, I'm talking about the Bronx. I'm talking about Manhattan, Queens, Brooklyn, Staten Island, and North Jersey, all because these two individuals believe in what it is that we do, and they are believers also. Having said that, I'm into my Gospel Tracks Classic Gold segment with a perfect song. It's the Soul Seekers with Quartet Gospel and Something Within. What is it? God's Holy Spirit and our belief in Him.

0: gospel. Bishop Larry D. Trotter and the Sweet Holy Spirit combined choirs. It's only a test. I like to call it Chicago-type gospel. I'm talking about groups out of the city of Chicago. Like, you know, who? Milton Brunson and the Thompson Community Singers, along with the Chicago Mass Choir. I mean, wonderful gospel singers that came out of that city. And Bishop Larry D. Trotter and his choirs are part of that heritage. Brothers and sisters, you locked on the gospel tracks. This is Walter Fevey. When I come back, get ready for Jacalyn Carr, as well as additional music on the way from T.J. Morton, Joanne Rosario, and Kenny Lewis, and One Voice.
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Kaylin Carr with her new single, History Breakthrough, that features Pastor Shirley Caesar, Harvey Watkins Jr., and Karen Clark Sheard, along with Kaylin herself. You ready? Here we go. Here's History Breakthrough.

0: That's called Praise and Worship. Brand new music from J.J. Harrison. Nothing else. Brothers and sisters, we want to share some information with you from our friend, Mr. Stevie Wonder, sending out our congratulations to him. Stevie is about to celebrate his 50th anniversary of his classic album, Songs in the Key of Life. Now get this. Next week, 25-time Grammy winner, Stevie Wonder, will begin an 18-date tour to mark the 50th anniversary of his groundbreaking album, Songs in the Key of Life. Now, he's going to perform the entire album each and every time he stops on his world tour, wherever he's at. Songs in the Key of Life was released on this week back in 1976 and debuted at number one on the Billboard pop charts, spending 80 weeks on the chart. It's been noted that prior to releasing this particular album, he had recorded over 200 songs for the project before narrowing it down to only 17 songs. Some of the guest artists on this legendary album include Herbie Hancock, George Benson, Minnie Riperton, and the West Angeles Church of God in Christ Choir from here in Los Angeles. The album spawned such classics as I Wish, Sir Duke, and As. The 50th anniversary of the Songs of the Key of Life. Check out steviewonder.net for more information and all the tour dates around the country. Congratulations, Stevie. God bless you. When we come back after the break, more phone calls from Gospel Tracks listeners. 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
8: This is Felina Brown, and I'm originally from Santa Monica, California. I just wanted to thank God for the blessings that he has given us. We have come a long ways from California. We're 3,000 miles away in Columbia, South Carolina. And I just want to ask for your prayer. I want prayer for my niece who's celebrating her 60th birthday. Her name is Reverend Julie L. Boyd, and she's in Kansas City. I'm just so thankful, and I love hearing you on Saturday morning and just worshiping and hearing the prayers, and I just thank you, and God bless.
0: Wow, that's Miss Selena Brown. She's located in Columbia, South Carolina, and she's shouting out, wants us to shout out to her niece, Reverend Julie L. Boyd, who is celebrating her 60th birthday. So we're going to do that, Miss Selena. Heavenly Father, we thank you so much for this blessing of life today, and I thank you for our sister in Christ, Miss Selena Brown. She's traveled a long way. She's been with you a long time, God, but originally from here in Santa Monica, California. But God, we are also lifting up her niece, Reverend Julie L. Boyd, doing what she does for the kingdom of God as a minister of the gospel of Jesus Christ. Celebrating her 60th birthday, God, we thank you for all 60 years of life for her. Continue giving her quality of health and blessing her ministry. So congratulations and happy birthday to Reverend Julie L. Boyd in Columbia, South Carolina. From We Hear, Gospel Tracks, and her auntie, Miss Selena Brown. God bless y'all. Amen, amen, and amen. Miss Selena Brown, the song is for you, for your niece, Reverend Julie L. Boyd. Here's P.J. Morton, a PK, a preacher's kid, and he says mercy.

0: Kenny Lewis and One Voice with God Did It, a former number one song here at Gospel Tracks, lifting up your spirits and telling you to clap your hands and pat your feet and thank God for life itself. Listen, I'm shouting out to all of our listeners in Nairobi, Kenya. God bless y'all. I know you are listening over Capital FM. That's right, at 98.4 there in Nairobi every Sunday afternoon. As always, I keep on asking you to pray for me and my family. We need prayer. And we, in return, will pray for you and your families also. This is Wild Baby Love. Thank you, God, for life. I'll be back with the medical moment in just a little bit. Plus music from Ron Carter and Ricky Dillard.
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7: 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Or the corrosive chamber that simulates 15 years of life in 5 months. Or the Rogue heat-baked for over 300 combined hours. What you will see is a vehicle that can take punch

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It's time for our Gospel Tracks Medical Moment. Now, listen closely to this information. I don't know if you know this or not, but about 8.1% of American adults aged 20 and older have suffered from depression. Now, depression manifests in different ways, including interfering with your daily routines and ultimately causing loss of productivity and time. Now, get this. Depression can also worsen other chronic health conditions. You know, things like asthma, heart disease, obesity, cancer, as well as arthritis. Well, get this. Risk factors that can lead to depression include an early childhood trauma, brain structure issues, family history, and drug abuse. In fact, roughly 20% of people who have substance abuse issues also have experienced depression. And if you think you may be suffering from depression, please, here's what you need to do. See your doctor right away and tell him or her what you're experiencing, and they'll be able to help you. That's this week's timely and informative Gospel Tracks Medical Moment. Let's see what we can do about a little praise and worship, y'all. I'm going to pick up the pace if it's all right with you. Here's Ron Carter and Ricky Dillard and Open My Eyes.

Timothy Dillard, along with Ron Carter and Open My Eyes. Brothers and sisters, I'd love for you to leave us a message on our Facebook page. All you have to do is search Gospel Track Show or Walt Baby Love. That's Gospel Track Show or Walt Baby Love. Tracks is spelled T-R-A-X-X, and on Instagram, it's Gospel_Tracks. I want to hear from you. Check this song out. I love this song. This is Tasha Page Lockhart, and he's on the way.

0: Max. He's on the way. I was speaking with Zacardi Cortez. I really like this guy. He's from Houston, Texas, and just an average, everyday guy. PK, right? His grandfather was a preacher. His father was a preacher. He came up in a Christian family. Well, while we were speaking, I asked him really what inspired him to decide he really wanted to do gospel music. Not R&B, but he wanted to do gospel music. Well, here's what he told me.
1: You know, I grew up in church, of course, and all that type of stuff, and sung in the choir. But when I was small, I actually had an R&B group. Well, not small, when I was a kid in middle school, me and a couple other guys had an R&B group out. And, you know, of course, we didn't do too much and try to do no talent shows and nothing like that. And of course, I started singing with my family even earlier than that. And we was a gospel group. So, you know, gospel just kind of always been, you know, kind of the foundation and always the root. So, you know, once I got able to start paying for my own studio time and stuff like that, I was kind of doing both, you know, and gospel just kind of took off, man, you know. And of course, I didn't have no problem with that because I'm saved. So, you know what I'm saying? I grew up in church, like I said. My grandpa was a preacher. My dad was preaching. It kind of just made sense, man. So, and I like the message, man. I love the music. I love the message. I love when people come and tell me, yo, man, your song has blessed me, instead of some kids shooting up a building for one of my songs, you know. So I'm just grateful, man. God has put great thoughts in my mind, you know, when it comes to music.

0: zombie.
1: Oh, yes, he is. Sicardi Cortez, God is working on all of us. I just want to take a moment thinking about my brothers and sisters of the Jewish faith. It's High Holy Days are taking place at this time in September. Starting on Friday, September the 11th, like last week, was Rosh Hashanah. Well, this particular weekend, we start the Day of Atonement, better known as Yom Kippur. So for all of our Jewish listeners who listen to the gospel tracks, happy Yom Kippur. Keep on praying. You keep on praying for us. We'll keep on praying for you because we're Judeo-Christians. This is Walt Baby Love.
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11: 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Heaven 600.
1: All right, y'all. I want to hear from you. Give us a call at the Faith phone line. Here's the number, 1-877-925-8568. You know what happens at this time. We want to hear your testimony. We want to know what's going on. We want to know what the Lord has done for you. Here's the number once again, 1-877-925-8568. Or maybe you want to be on the Faith phone line prayer list. That's cool. Let us know specifically what it is you'd like us to ask God to do for you. It'll be our honor and our privilege, and we'd be humbled to join an intercessory prayer with you and for you. That's part of what we do here at Gospel Tracks. We pray for folks. Here's the phone number, 1-877-925-8568. And please, take a moment, give us a call. Why don't you do it right now? You have time. Do it now.
12: Hey, Walt Baby Love. This is Carmen. Calling you from Denton, Texas. Just need prayer for restoration. Very much so affected by the government shutdown, which has affected finances, and it has trickled down. So just praying for total recovery and increased blessings. Thank you.
13: Hello, my name is Keith. I'm calling from Gates, North Carolina. My prayer request is for a financial breakthrough. To get back on my feet and to pay off all my bills and live a debt-free life the way God wants me to. Thanks, and God bless.

Always on go from Canton Jones. All right, if you're ready, I am ready to have a little prayer here. Let's pray for the folks who just called us, and please pray for the individuals that I prayed for also throughout the week, because people call me all the time and they say, well, give me a call. I want you to pray for me personally. And because they have found out that sometime, not all the time, but God sometimes allows us to get a prayer through. And I think if we come together collectively, we have more power praying for the same thing, like for the blessings of our nation, you know, the turnaround of our nation for good, not for evil. But anyway, that's another subject. So let's get to praying, all right? You ready? Let's do it. Lord God, here we are before the throne of grace, thanking you for this blessing called life. Our sister in Christ, Miss Carmen, gave us a call from Denton, Texas. That's up there by Dallas, I believe. But from Denton, Texas. And she said she wants a prayer for restoration in what's been taking place under this current leadership of the United States that has put us in the situation that we're in that is not so good. So God, we're looking for restoration. And we thank our sister in Christ, Miss Carmen in Denton, Texas, for suggesting that prayer. And God, we ask you to be a blessing to her at all times, because she says everything has been turned upside down and interrupted in not only her life, but the lives of the citizens of the United States of America and around the world. Bless us, lift us up, give us a breakthrough. In Jesus' holy name, we say amen, amen, and amen. I like that. And then Keith, he gave us a call from Gates, North Carolina. Did y'all notice one of the things he said before I start praying for Keith over here? Did you notice he said, God wants him to be debt free? Keith, God wants all of us to be debt free. Let me get serious over here. But anyway, I understand, man. I get it. Heavenly Father, we thank you so very much for all of our listeners worldwide. And Father, you heard this request from Keith. He didn't give us his last name, but you know exactly who he is. He's in Gates, North Carolina. Give him that financial breakthrough, God. I'm not sure exactly what you have planned for Keith. I don't know where it's coming from, but we know one thing. If we do our part, I know you'll do your part to help us break through. God, help our brother. In Jesus' holy name, we say amen, amen, and amen. And now let's pray for the brave men and women of the United States military. God, we thank you for all of the men and women serving in the United States military and all the military branches worldwide. Certainly those that are in harm's way in the Middle East and what's going on over there. I know things will come around and straighten itself out here in just a little bit, but help us, God. Now, Father, as I end my prayer, please wrap your protective arms around those that are our first responders, men and women in law enforcement, as well as firefighters and paramedics and doctors and nurses and others. Bless us, God, and we'll be careful to give you the glory, the honor, and praise in our lives. In Jesus' holy name, we say amen, amen, and amen. And if y'all don't believe it, this song right here, the title will make you a believer. It's Nia Allen and Major and their collaboration, Just You Wait. Just you wait and see if God doesn't answer our prayers during this midterm election.

0: Just You Wait. Nia Allen and Major in their collaboration of Just You Wait. Brothers and sisters, I want to pass along some information to you. We'd be happy for our friend, Mr. Motown Stevie, as I like to call him. Next week, 25-time Grammy Award-winning Stevie Wonder will begin a 18-date tour to mark the 50th anniversary of his groundbreaking album, Songs in the Key of Life. Now listen, he will perform the entire album on each stop of his worldwide tour. Songs in the Key of Life was released back this week in 1976. I remember it definitely. In 1976, the Songs in the Key of Life debuted at number one on the Billboard Pop chart, spending 80 weeks on that chart. It's been noted that prior to releasing that particular album, he had recorded over 200 songs for the project before he narrowed it down to only 17 songs. Now, some of the guest artists that appeared on that legendary album included Herbie Hancock, George Benson, Minnie Riperton, and the West Angeles Church of God and Christ Choir from right here in Los Angeles, California. And the album spawned such classics like I Wish, Sir Duke, and As. The 50th anniversary Songs in the Key of Life. If you want more information, check out steviewonder.net for more information on the tour dates and when they're coming to your city. This is Walt Baby.
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18: Hey. Let's see if I can get your attention. I have a special scripture I want to share with you because I was reading some stuff, doing a little study, a Bible study. And they used to talk a lot about, when I was going to seminary, about the humorous things that you can find in the Bible also, that how God has a sense of humor. And the scripture comes from Acts chapter 20, verse 7 through verse 12. The Apostle Paul and a bunch of his guys were traveling from Macedonia into Greece, trying to make their way back to Jerusalem, right? It's about a young man by the name of Eutychus being raised from the dead in Troas. On the first day of the week, we came together to break bread. Paul spoke to the people, and because he intended to leave the next day, kept on talking until midnight. There were many lamps in the upstairs room where we were all meeting. Sitting in the window was a young man by the name of Eutychus, who was sinking into a deep sleep as Paul talked on and on and on. When he was sound asleep, meaning Eutychus, he fell to the ground from the third story and was picked up dead. Here's verse 10. Paul went downstairs quickly, threw himself on the young man and put his arms around him. And he says, Don't be alarmed. He's alive. Then he went upstairs again and broke bread and ate. After talking until daylight, he finally left. People took the young man home alive and were greatly comforted. Understand, the lights that they were talking about were candles and lanterns. And with the heat from the candles and the lanterns, as well as the amount of people in the upstairs room, because they were hiding from the authorities so they could have a little prayer meeting, and Paul talking forever, Eutychus got sleepy and fell out the window. Why am I telling you this story? Jesus told us we can do great things. I don't know if we can raise folks from the dead or not, but I know Paul did. And that's one of the things you can find in your Bible. Read the story for yourself. Acts 20, verse 7 through 12.

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4: So let me testify. I was born in Haiti. My daddy was a minister. He believed in having churches in the hood, you know what I mean? He brought us to Newark, New Jersey after Brooklyn. 1108 South Orange Avenue. Let me take you back to where

0: your heads and pray with me. Divine, holy, and everlasting Father, we thank you so very much for the blessing of being able to come together worldwide. Thank you for technology, God. Thank you for the opportunity that's given to us by our affiliate radio stations that they believe in what it is we do in our ministry, that we are contributing to the kingdom of God, your kingdom. Now, Father, bless all those within the sound of my voice. We'll make it our business to tell the world about you. In Jesus' holy name, we say amen, amen, and amen. As always, we want you to know we do this program in the name of our Lord and Savior, Jesus Christ. We also like keeping the name of our Father in the ministry alive, the Reverend Prophet L.K. Johnson, who was the founder of the First House of Prayer in the city of Chicago. He's gone home to be with the Lord back in 2007 when he was 101 years of age. Well, that about does it for this week. I want you to tune in next week, same time, same station, when we'll bless you with the best gospel and inspirational entertainment from around the world. Gospel Tracks is a Walt Baby Love production in conjunction with Reach Media, Inc. My associate producer is Marisha Oliveras. My senior producer in heaven is my lovely mother, Mrs. Dorothy Barnes, always praying for us, advocating for us, thanking Jesus personally for taking care of us. Production and engineering by Eric Caver for Eclectic Entertainment. This is definitely Walt Baby Love, and may God bless you and your family. Always remember, the family that prays together sure enough has the opportunity to stay together. I'll see y'all next weekend. Be blessed in the Lord. And as always, I'll be Airborne Gang. Bless you. 82nd Airborne Division.
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7: 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I'm Jason Kahn, and I'm here with Dr. Neil Levin. Neil, say hello.
8: Oh, it's great to be here with you today, Jay.
7: Great to have you, Neil. And we're in Plainview, New York at Purity Products headquarters, and we have an absolutely fantastic show for you today. We're going to be telling you about one of our hottest new breakthroughs. We call it Joint Gel. It's not a topical cream. It's an actual dietary supplement that we get from Europe. It comes from Germany. It's a special kind of collagen. They've got studies from Harvard, Tufts, studies from all over the world. You won't even believe what this stuff can do because it actually does something that most people didn't even realize was possible. And that is regenerating and regrowing joint cartilage. We actually call it the 4 R's. Regenerating, revitalizing, restoring, regrowing. This can actually retread your joints. It's like a retread on old tires. We're going to tell you how it works. We're going to tell you why it's different. We're going to explain the technology behind it. We're going to get into the studies. We're going to get into what exactly it can do for you and your comfort and your mobility and in just helping you live a more fuller, more vigorous and comfortable life. This is a supplement that I like to say there are thousands of joint supplements on the market, but there's only one Joint Gel because this is the one that we've seen that has the science and the technology to do what we're telling you it can do, namely regrow joint cartilage. Neil, why don't I hand it over to you? Why is regrowing and regenerating joint cartilage such an epic story?
8: Well, you know, I mean, just listen to what you're saying, Jay. If we were having this conversation 4 or 5 years ago, you'd say, no. That's not possible. You can't regenerate cartilage. Well, maybe in a 20-year-old, but we're talking about folks, 50-plussers, 50s, 60s. Can you actually get their cartilage cells to kind of reboot, to kind of reset and start generating cartilage faster? Is that even possible? Well, the answer is yes. And these amazing bioactive collagen peptides that we use in our joint gel product do just that. They literally signal, they dock at a cell called the chondrocyte, which is our cartilage making cell. There's only one type of cell that can make cartilage. It's called a chondrocyte. They dock at the chondrocyte like a lock and key, and they signal to the chondrocyte to actually start producing more cartilage faster. It's like putting the factory on 24/7. You just go make more cartilage.
7: Yeah, there's nothing else really like this. It's funny, you know, Neil, we run a lot of ads, as you know, on Facebook. And so people write their comments, they give feedback, they ask questions. And the common theme with these questions is, my doctor said you can't regrow joint cartilage. I heard that you can't get back joint cartilage once it's gone. Everyone is skeptical, but we have before and after photos, Neil, and we're looking at them right now. I know we're on radio, so obviously the audience can't see it, but let me try to illustrate as best as I can what I'm looking at here. There are two sets of before and afters. Both are MRI photos. The first set...
8: You should introduce that this study, now I know what you're talking about, this study was done at Tufts University Medical Center in conjunction with Harvard University. So this is the creme de la creme that you're about to discuss here.
7: Yeah, this is an MRI photo that looks at joints after a period of time, several weeks, 6 months, and then at 48 weeks, so almost a year. Remember, regrowing joint cartilage, it is a slow process, unfortunately. It's sort of like growing hair.
8: Right.
7: If you're bald and you wanted to regrow your hair, if you could, you know, you can't do it in 2 weeks. It takes time. But these MRI before and afters are absolutely unbelievable, because what you can see is the thickening and sharpness in the cartilage itself, in the knee joint. They also did a study prior to the
8: study. I want to just jump in here with this. So
7: sure.
8: In these studies, the red, right? Because we're looking at red and yellow and green.
7: The colors.
8: Red in these knee joint MRIs indicates cartilage degradation. The cartilage is actually pitting, breaking down. And in the placebo group, you can plainly see the cartilage going from more green and yellow to actually more red, because this was over the span of nearly a year. And we know this is the normal process. Cartilage in older folks, these folks were in their 50s and 60s, degrades. But now let's go to the bioactive collagen peptide group. And you can see there's some yellow and red and green, but then at 24 weeks, oh, so much more green. And this is indicative of creating new healthy cartilage. At 48 weeks, you cannot see any red on the picture. You have green, fresh, glassy, cushiony cartilage. Trust me, the picture on the bottom right that's all green after 48 weeks with these bioactive collagen peptides, that's a much happier, healthier, more comfortable knee. That person can get in and out of a chair easier, play sports easier, play golf and tennis. That's a happy knee.
7: No, it really is unbelievable. And you mentioned older people, and you know, most of our customers, as you might guess, are 55 and older. But they've done studies on younger people too. They actually have two studies on athletes, like college age athletes. These are kids that just, you know, work hard, and the overuse issue causes inflammation and pain and discomfort. And they've given these bioactive collagen peptides, the main active ingredient in our joint gel product, to these kids. And the results are absolutely fantastic. In one study, 40% of them achieved full pain reduction in only, I think it was maybe 12 weeks.
8: And, Jay, is that the University of Freiburg study?
7: Yeah, yeah, exactly. And that was 160 subjects. That's a big study.
8: Yeah, Neil, and also, you know, after using the these bioactive collagen peptides that are in our joint gel, they needed less ice packs after the workouts. These are like serious athletes, runners, swimmers. They needed less physical therapy. They didn't need that stuff because they were feeling so much better with this, these bioactive collagen peptides.
7: Right. And, you know, so we were talking about like full resolution in a good portion of the subjects in about 12 weeks, but people were seeing results in as little as 3 weeks with pain, stiffness, physical function. Again, these are people who are overusing their joints and their experiencing after taking this ingredient, less pain during activity when they were still working out through their pain. And that's important for an athlete. It's important for all of us. If we're in pain, we still need to do things. So this is a technology that is helping, in a sense, to put out the fire. Within a few weeks, you can start to see benefits in terms of comfort and mobility and so on. But over time, it's rebuilding the foundation. And I have to tell you, there are a lot of joint supplements out there on the market, thousands of them. But this can rebuild this foundation that I'm talking about because it can literally help regenerate, revitalize, restore, and regrow joint cartilage. This is something like a retread on old tires, and it's absolutely a tremendous breakthrough. You've probably never heard of a supplement being able to do anything like this before.
8: All right, so Jay, at this point, I'm telling a patient, right? This happens all the time. I'm telling a patient about this, and they're like, "Doc, how can you regenerate cartilage? I don't know anything about this. There's no way to do it." And when I explain to them, well, first of all, your doctor doesn't know about this. This is new, cutting edge. This is flipping the joint health arena on its head, on its 100%. Ear.
7: Oh, man, it really is.
8: Breakthrough. This is blowing the roof off joint health products. And this is the way it works. Our very special, very cutting edge bioactive collagen peptides, you're going to swallow them. This is a powder. It's a delicious cherry berry powder. But the point is, you're going to drink this. You're going to love it. And what happens is these bioactive collagen peptides are absorbed very rapidly. 99% of them will be absorbed in 24 hours. So it's getting in. It's getting absorbed. Now, get this. 90% of what's absorbed will be broken down into amino acids and dipeptides, and they happen to be the perfect kind of food for cartilage. So they'll be brought to your knee joint, your hip joint, your neck, your back, and they will feed the cartilage. They'll be utilized as ground substance to make new cartilage. But this is the magic right here. I'm about to tell you the magic of joint gel. 10% of these bioactive collagen peptides, which are the perfect molecular size and weight, approximately 3 kilodaltons, will get absorbed across your intestinal barrier, get taken directly to the cartilage, to the chondrocyte, which is our cartilage-making cell. It's the only cell that can make cartilage. And there it will dock on the cartilage, on this chondrocyte surface. It'll dock there, and like a lock and key, it'll turn a switch. And now the cartilage cell, this chondrocyte, will ramp up its DNA and RNA and start producing more cushiony, glassy joint cartilage. It's like...
7: Right.
8: You're on an ice skating rink, right? And people have been skating too long, and the surface is all pitted. That's what your cartilage gets like as you get older. Then the Zamboni guy comes around, puts some fresh water and freezes it up, and you got this glassy, shiny ice skating rink. This is what it's doing inside your knee, inside your hip. And it's turning this cartilage cell up and on, and you start making more cartilage like you did, say, 20 years ago, and you feel the difference. You may feel it in 3 or 4 weeks.
7: Well, you know, thanks for all the boring science, Neil. What people really need to know, this helps regrow and regenerate joint cartilage in a way that really nothing else out there can. This is for real. This is a clinically studied technology. There are multiple human studies. We've got the before and after MRIs. You can literally see the changes over time. This is very revolutionary. I can't even overstate just how revolutionary this is. There are thousands of joint supplements out there. We sell many of them. Most of these joint supplements are about comfort or about maintaining and sustaining existing joint cartilage. 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I'm going to give out that number again a little bit later on in the show. But Neil, before we jump back into...
8: Jay, wait a second. Can I just stop you for a second? Because, you know, you asked me, what was it, a couple of days ago, could I... do a joint gel show with you. And I said, sure. And you didn't tell me any of this stuff. So like, that's an amazing deal. I didn't even know that. And I didn't know you were going to give away this Essential Immunity, which now that I'm thinking about it makes so much sense because, you know, vitamin C is so critical for the immune system, but also for the creation of collagen. And collagen is what we're talking about here when we're talking about joint matrix and cartilage and skin cells and, yep, and all kinds of stuff. So this is really the perfect free gift that you're throwing in.
7: Yeah, for 10 bucks, what a deal. And you're right, you know, Jan couldn't be here today to join us. He was supposed to be here, but we had talked about it before the show. Hey, let's give away a bonus gift like we almost always do when we do these shows. And the vitamin C and D combo, again, we call it our Essential Immunity, and most people probably take it for

0: SM can support immunity by boosting your body's
1: glutathione.
0: Yeah, glutathione, exactly. And just so many cool things that this MSM can do. The reason we included MSM into joint gel was because it is very prolific at helping to maintain and sustain existing joint cartilage. So we were like, well, if we're going to use these bioactive collagen peptides, this technology we get from Germany to grow joint cartilage, something again that really nothing else out there can do, in a way that nothing else out there can do. We really want to make sure that our customers who use this keep and maintain that cartilage over time. So what better to add to it than MSM, right?
1: Right, right. And the science behind it is something called disulfide links. So what we make between these layers of cartilage is these disulfide bonds, which hold everything together. So you could grab your skin and you can pull it and it stretches, yet when you let go, it's going to snap back into position. That's the nature of these disulfide bonds that hold the cartilage, the collagen, I should say, just in the right position.
0: Right. Now, and Neil, that's a great point. And that leads me in perfectly to what I was hinting at before, skin health. You were talking about the skin or the cartilage snapping back. Well, that's exactly why MSM seems to be such a powerful cosmetic agent. And I'm not talking about a topical application here, not a beauty cream. This is a supplement you take that can actually help fight wrinkles from the inside out. So they did a study recently, Neil. I'm not even sure if you're aware of this. This was like just published. In 4 weeks of taking MSM, just 4 weeks, they saw noticeable results, including a 20%+ improvement in skin radiance and luminosity, 24% less wrinkles. That was in only a few weeks.
1: 4 weeks?
0: I think it was 4 weeks on that. Wow. 20% boost in skin elasticity, which is exactly what you just kind of talked about. 81% of the participants in this study said that their skin was more radiant and better hydrated, and 63% said they saw a boost in firmness and elasticity. This is doing some really cool things, and it's just an incredible side benefit that you get. I mean, you're going to buy this product, frankly, for the joints, for joint comfort, for regrowing joint cartilage, and your mobility and comfort and all that other stuff. But wow, what a cool side benefit that you can actually look a little bit better, not even a little bit, a lot better. Yeah. And to add one more thing before I hand it back to you, Neil, because I'm doing a lot of talking, they actually look to see how is this working in terms of boosting the skin. And so what they did was pretty amazing. They did a gene study and they wanted to see when people take MSM, what kind of influence does it have on genes related to regulating our skin barrier health, skin moisturization, and essentially the structural integrity of the skin, which is really what's involved in the aging process, at least from a cosmetic point of view. And what they noticed was this triggered all sorts of genes that relates to all that. So it's just unbelievable. You can see a tremendous difference. Neil, real quick before I hand it back to you, a second study, they looked at crow's feet. They looked at skin tone. They looked at texture and smoothness. And again, elasticity and firmness. Taking MSM improved all of these things. In this point, it was at week 8 and then even better week 16. So over time, you're going to see cosmetic improvements that you'll notice in the mirror. You will see this in the mirror on top of all the wonderful things that it's going to do for your joint health as we've been talking about.
1: So Jay, let me ask you a question. Are you a little excited about MSM?
0: You are about
1: MSM for skin health, because you obviously are. Like, as a chiropractor, I'm that excited about MSM for joint health. I've been recommending MSM to my patients for decades. MSM reduces pain of athletes that have been exercising very hard.
0: Yes.
1: MSM allows us to get back to our sports more quickly. It does all of these things, and it's the perfect adjunct to our bioactive collagen peptides in this joint gel product. So really, our listeners are going to get this from so many directions. The MSM is going to boost the ability for these bioactive collagen peptides to function at a high level, because it's going to create a healthy inflammation response. The bio

0: bioactive collagen peptides are going to create more cartilage in the joints. Our listeners are going to be so much more comfortable. And now you're adding the vitamin C and vitamin D. So really, our listeners are going to notice a big difference here.
1: Joint Gel is going to do some things for your joints and for your skin, as we've been talking about, but especially for your joints that really no other supplement can do. The first dietary supplement that I've seen that can do this, you've got the before and after MRI photos. These are studies that have been done at Penn State, Harvard, Tufts, University of Freiburg, which is in Germany. That's how big of a breakthrough this is. And really, I don't know any other company that is offering this currently. I think we jumped the competition and we've got this and we've got a great product here, Joint Gel with MSM and all of the benefits of MSM. In a few minutes, I'm going to give out that 800 number and tell you how to get started for less than 10 bucks. And again, Dr. Levin was talking about our vitamin C as the bonus gift. We call it our essential immunity, our patent pending C. An incredible free gift. You get that and free shipping. So don't go anywhere. I'm going to give out that number in just a few minutes here. Neil, we are shooting along so fast here. We've got so much information out there already. But with only a few minutes to spare here, why don't I hand it back to you for people just tuning in? What is Joint Gel and why is it such a dramatic breakthrough?
0: Right. We're talking about our very special cutting edge bioactive collagen peptides. This is a powder. You're going to get it. You're going to drink it down. And once you ingest this, it's delicious. It's going to go into your circulation. It's going to get brought to your cartilage. And 10% of these very special bioactive collagen peptides that are just the exact right molecular size and weight are going to knock on the door of your cartilage-making cell called the chondrocyte. So this is almost like waking up Rip Van Winkle. As we get older, our chondrocytes don't work as well. When we were 20, we made cartilage and broke down cartilage at the same rate. We had beautiful cartilage. When we're 50s, 60s, 70s, we're breaking down cartilage much faster than we're remaking it. These bioactive collagen peptides, this Joint Gel, this is your ticket to getting those knees and hips and joints in your body to create more glassy, smooth, cushiony cartilage, and it works. Yep. The bottom line is we're at a new frontier now. The old type of supplement where we just support a healthy inflammation response, well, that's nice. It's not going to regenerate cartilage. I'm 57. 10 years from now, when I'm 67, I don't want to have less cartilage. I want the same amount. Hey, I'd like a little more, please. That's what makes your knees feel comfortable. I'm taking this Joint Gel every day. I have no intention of stopping because I like to play my golf. I like my tennis. I like hitting the gym. I like to run around and play with my kids. And this Joint Gel is my ticket. It's almost a little bit like a time warp, if you will. It's like turning the clock back a little bit. Your doctor doesn't know about it. It's here. It's going to regenerate cartilage. Your knee, your hip, your body, your joints are going to feel better.
1: All right. Good job, Neil. This was a lot of fun to talk about. I know this is one of your favorite products. It's one of my favorite products. And I need to tell people how they can get started for less than 10 bucks and get a retread and deal with that wear and tear once and for all with a solution that's been shown to help do what I call the four R's: regenerate, revitalize, restore, and regrow that joint cartilage. If you want to do that, I don't know what other options there are out there. You can go to any vitamin store in America and scour the shelves in the joint health department. You're not going to find anything like this. This is different. This is special. 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Now, again, this also has MSM in it. We talked about MSM for joint health, for skin health. 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
1: I was talking to a friend of mine, Barry. We were talking this week about gospel greats and great songs in gospel. And this is one of the ones he named right here. This is from Commissioned. Fred Hammond did the lead on this one. This is called Running Back to You. Ed Long hanging out with you in the sanctuary.
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1: Ty Tribbett's Holy You. Yeah, sounding real good, as always. It's me, Ed Long. We are hanging out in the sanctuary. Hope your day is going great so far. I appreciate you being here with me, enjoying this great music, keeping me company. Chicago Mass on the way. Isaac Carey is on the way, too. So hold on for more of your favorites, okay? All right, so I was reading. Sometimes I read these strange but true stories. And this one here, sometimes I wonder. But anyway, this is at a hair salon. Doesn't say where. A hair salon. A woman was attacked by a python while she was getting her hair done. Can you believe that? She was rescued by another woman and who unwrapped the snake from around her leg. That is crazy. Where did they find this stuff from anyway?
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1: We are minutes away from your inspirational thought for today. 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Yep, I got it for you. I got it right here. No peeking. Stop. Here's Fresh Start Worship. 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
1: Don't be conformed to this world, but be transformed with the renewing of your minds in Christ Jesus. Oh, what a wonderful change. Kim Harper Johnson with you on this happy Saturday. Yay. Thanks so much for listening in. And of course, we appreciate you, you, and you. Well, you know, today, September 19th, is a special day on the national calendar. Yeah, I'll tell you more later this hour. Right now, the Prince of Gospel, John P. Key, Jesus. He's real.

1-800-875-1600. As for God, His way is perfect. Kim Harper Johnson with you. Happy Saturday. Yay. I pray that you and yours are having a wonderfully blessed weekend. And of course, we've got more to keep you inspired.

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Baltimore's Good News Station, Heaven 600, singing to the Lord a new song. He's worthy. Kim Harper Johnson, happy Saturday to you and yours. September 19th, yeah, that's today. It's a special day on the national calendar, and I will tell you exactly what it is. You know I'll share it with you. Straight ahead. Right now, I'm loving this one. It's new by Kenny Lewis and One.

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1: God is great and he's greatly to be praised. Hallelujah, the highest praise on this Saturday. Yay, a blessed day indeed. Let's continue to rejoice and be glad in it. Well, listen now, get your Bibles ready. Got a little Bible study. Yeah, spiritual food for your soul. Talking about some soul food. That's where I give you a scripture to read for yourself. So get your Bibles ready. It's later this hour. Right now, the sounds of blackness hold on.

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1: Trust in the Lord with all your heart. Don't lean to your own understanding. Knowing all of your ways, acknowledge God, and He will, oh yes, He will direct your path. Kim Harford Johnson with you. Happy Saturday. Yay. Well, listen now. Go ahead and get those Bibles ready. If you don't have a physical Bible, get your Bible app ready. And listen to those that'll be driving. Of course, take a mental note and get your Bible later. Got some spiritual food for your soul. Little Bible study straight ahead. Here's Sicardi Cortez

0: Heaven 600.
1: His name alone is a strong tower for us. The righteous run into it and is safe. Ah, the name is Jesus. Kim Harper Johnson, happy Saturday to you. And listen, it is September 19th. Is somebody celebrating a birthday today? You are. Well, guess what? I got to

0: Heaven 600.
1: We can come boldly before the throne of grace to find help and mercy in the time of need. Lord, we love you. I'm Kim Harper Johnson with you. Yeah, we got Dottie Peoples, the songbird of the South, for my good. Jonathan McReynolds and Jamal Roberts with that hit Steal. Well, listen, have you heard? Well, Tyler Perry has announced that he is officially moving to Puerto Rico at the beginning of 2027. Well, why is he moving? Well, according to him, the 57-year-old Tyler Perry, the filmmaker himself, stated that getting older inspired him to pull back significantly from his famously demanding work schedule. And he also wants to spend more time with his 11-year-old son. Yeah. He also pointed to the beautiful coastal views and rich culture of the island. So, yeah, he's going to pull back for a little while and relax a little bit. You know, that's always good. Tyler Perry's moving to Puerto Rico at the beginning of 2027. All right. God bless.
2: It's Marette Brown Clark. And so Miss Cassie sends me a positive word every morning. I call it a God wink. Lets me know that somebody thought about me. And I always love to pass that on to you. God loves you. I love you. And Miss Cassie loves all of us. So what did Miss Cassie have to say to us on today? She said, have faith. Amen. God knows when to send you exactly.

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1: Our times are in the Lord's hands, and no man will be able to pluck us out of his hands. Hallelujah. Kim Harper Johnson with you on a happy Saturday. Thanks for listening in. God bless you, you, and you. Yes, I'm praying for you. In the mighty and matchless name of Jesus, be healed, be delivered, and be set free. Let's continue to pray for one another. Amen. Amen. And listen, if it's your birthday, I'm going to help you celebrate. I got a gift from me to you. Yeah, it's on the way. Here's Kirk Franklin and Karen Clark Sheard with a new one. Thank you for everything. I just want to

0: Baltimore's Good News Station, Heaven 600. Enter into his gates with thanksgiving and into his courts with praise. Lord, we thank you for everything. Every good and perfect gift comes from above. We've got more hits on the way to keep you uplifted, encouraged, and edified, and certainly inspired. It's September 19th. Happy birthday to Lauren Tony Taylor, celebrating on today. Pat Mason is celebrating her 58th chapter. God bless you. And if you're listening in, Kim, wait a minute. What about me? It's my birthday, too. Well, no worries. Let me help you celebrate. Happy birthday, happy birthday, happy birthday to you. Ah, yeah, short and sweet. Like a good old slice of birthday cake. It's a gift from me to you. Yes, it's from my heart. You're welcome. Whatever your celebration may be today, maybe you're celebrating a work anniversary today or a wedding anniversary, or perhaps you're celebrating because it's Saturday. Well, this is the day that the Lord has made. Rejoice and be glad in it. And again, I say rejoice.
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0: 800-600. When God before you, who can be against you? Oh, yes, we will make it. We can boldly say that the Lord is our helper. Kim Harper Johnson with you on a happy Saturday. I pray that you're having a wonderfully blessed day and weekend. Got more to keep you inspired. Here's Evangelist Beverly Crawford. He's done enough.
1: The song just simply says, if he doesn't do anything else, he's already done enough. Bishop Brown wrote this song for me. Hallelujah.

Dr. Jesus is in, giving you a daily dose of inspiration. Baltimore's Good News Station, Heaven 600.

through right now. Some broken family, broken fellowship, broken friendship, broken bodies. The Bible says if we just go to Him, brokenness, broken heart, contrite spirit, He will in no wise cast us aside. When I think about all of these diseases that's plaguing our land, AIDS, cancer, tuberculosis, kidney diseases. I don't care how many diseases there are, there's an answer. You see, double jeopardy gives you the answer. You got to come up with the question, is that right? We don't have to come up with the answer because we already know that Christ is the answer. See, when God asks a question,

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He asked Malachi, will a land run go? He asked Ezekiel, can these boys

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1: Jesus shed his blood once and for all. It'll never lose its power. Kim Harper Johnson, happy Saturday to you and yours. Loving this new one by Jason Nelson, Made New.

0: Baltimore's good news station, Heaven 600. Old things have passed away. Behold, all things have become new. Kim Harper Johnson with you. Got Richard Smallwoods at the table on the way. Ricky Dillard, open my eyes. Well, this Thursday, September 24th, the A Different World sequel series premieres on Netflix. Yeah, 10-episode comedy follows Deborah Wayne, the youngest daughter of original legacy characters, you know, Dwayne Wayne and Whitley Gilbert, as she starts her freshman year at Hillman College. Now, check this out. Fun fact, September 24th, 2026, which marks exactly 39 years to the day since the original NBC series debuted in 1987. Yep. Returning cast, original stars, Kadeem Hardison, Dwayne, Jasmine Guy, Whitley, Cree Summer is Freddie, Daryl Bell is Ron, and a host of others. And of course, Miss Debbie Allen also returns as an executive producer and director. Can't wait to check out, because I'm going to binge watch it, 10 episodes of A Different World this Thursday, September 24th.
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21: 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But the message still is the same. 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
1: Bless the Lord, O my soul, and all that is within me, bless His holy name. Kim Harper Johnson with you on this happy Saturday. It's a wonderful weekend, and I pray that you're having a great time, whether with yourself or with family or friends. Enjoy another great day that the Lord has made. Yeah, let's continue to rejoice and be glad in it. Got a classic for you by Walter Hawkins and the Love Center Choir. 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
1: Great is the Lord and of great power. Awesome, mighty, wonderful, marvelous, holy. Kim Harper Johnson with you on a wonderful weekend. A happy Saturday. Yay. I hope that you're enjoying your day. And of course, thanks so much for listening in. We've got the Tommies on the way. I tried them and I know him. Mariah Carey with the legendary Clark Sisters. Jesus, I do. Well, listen, the next U.S. federal holidays are coming and they're coming up fast. I tell you, time is swiftly passing by. Of course, October 12th, Indigenous People Day, also known as Columbus Day. November 11th, Veterans Day. Then on Thursday, November 26th, Thanksgiving, and of course, Friday, December 25th, Christmas Day. Yeah, those are the upcoming 2026 federal holidays, and they'll all be here before you know it, right? Let's set those calendars and get ready.
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Heaven 600, hello, this is Kim Harford Johnson. Send us a shout to let us know where you're checking in from in Baltimore. Tap the red talkback mic while listening on your phone to Heaven 600 on

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1: It's not by any righteous works which we have done. No, it's by the grace of God that we are saved. And God's grace is amazing and sufficient. Hallelujah. Kim Harper Johnson with you. Here's Canton Jones. Yes, loving it. Praise on, go.

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1: Where two or three are gathered together in my name, Jesus says, I am in the midst of them. In the presence of the Lord, the fullness of joy. Kim Hartford Johnson with you. Thanks for listening in on a happy Saturday. Yay. And listen, we've got more to keep you inspired, encouraged, and of course, uplifted. It's Yolanda Adams. Yeah.

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0: Baltimore's Good News Station, Heaven 600. Love bears all things, believes all things, hopes all things. Love endures all things. And you know, love never fails. Kim Harford Johnson with you. The Reverend Al Green's on the way. The Lord will make a way somehow. Isaiah Templeton, everything will be all right. Amen.
1: Hello, good afternoon. This is James Williams. I just wanted to reach out and say hello to Miss Kim Harford Johnson. Thank you for sewing into my life as far as your words of inspiration, your daily scripture reading for your listeners. And thank you for everything that you do. I hope you have a good day and a wonderful week. God bless you.
0: 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I tell you, thanks for checking in with us. 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
2: 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And so Miss Cassie sends me a positive word every morning. I call it a God wink. 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And I always love to pass that on to you. God loves you. I love you. And Miss Cassie loves all of us. So what did Miss Cassie have to

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No good thing will he withhold from them that walk uprightly. It is for me what God has for you. It's got your name on it, custom made. Hallelujah. Listen, do a little dance. Praise dance. Praise God in the dance. And, you know, take some pictures and do a few videos and post it all over your social media platforms. After all, today is hashtag National Dance Day. Let's enjoy, right? Here's Fresh Start Worship. You are.

life as a believer. Yes, when you're going to question if God is really on your side. And the reason why you're questioning it is because of the simple fact it seems like the devil is hitting you with everything that he can possibly throw at you. But you need to understand something, beloved. 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And the only reason why the devil is hitting you like he's hitting you is because he has literally peeked into your future. And he

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1: Been getting your requests. We're taking care of them one at a time, including Erica Campbell, Jason Nelson, and Kenny Lewis in one voice. I'm Victor Sosa. The famous writer Oscar Wilde once said, "Life imitates art far more than art imitates life." There's possibly the best example I have ever seen of that that took place in the last few days. And it's going to be a joy and a privilege to share that example with you later this hour.
2: It's Merette Brown Clark hanging with you Monday through Friday, 6 a.m. to 10 a.m. right here on A Good Morning with Merette on Heaven 600. 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
2: This is the Lamp of Victory, the broadcast ministry of Dr. Jerome Stokes, senior pastor of the Church of the Redeemed of the Lord, located at 4321 Old York Road in Baltimore, Maryland. 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Our scripture setting is Psalms 34, verses 1 through 3. And now, here's Dr. Jerome Stokes.
3: God has kept me, and I'm sure he's been good to you too. The fact that you're in here today means that God has kept you. He's watched over you. We thank him today. We're going to go to Psalm 34 today in the Word. Psalm 34. Everybody doing all right? We'll continue the press. Psalm 34, I'm going to read verses 1 through 3. I will bless the Lord at all times. His praise shall continually be in my mouth. My soul shall make her boast in the Lord. The humble shall hear thereof and be glad. Oh, magnify the Lord with me. Let us exalt his name together. I could keep reading that. I sought the Lord and he heard me and delivered me from all my fears. They looked unto him and were lightened, and their faces were not ashamed. The angel of the Lord encampeth, verse 7, round about them that fear him and delivereth them. O taste and see that the Lord is what? Good. Hallelujah. Blessed is the man that trusteth in him. Oh, fear the Lord, ye his saints, for there is no want to them